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1: The Hills to Hawkesbury Community Newspaper is a family-owned and operated free community magazine. 10,000 copies are printed every fortnight and delivered to 75 different locations across the Hills and Hawkesbury areas. 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

Thank you for tuning in to the radio show. Hopefully you've enjoyed the last hour. We'll be back next week with another hour of great music and great interviews. Thanks for tuning in.

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1: Hello there, this is Michael Litch. In a political first, the Australian Labor Party is asking its supporters for donations to help fight the rise of One Nation. Michael Packey reports.
2: The Australian Labor Party is urging supporters to donate up to $27 to help fund a campaign to stem One Nation's momentum. A series of key opinion polls show the minor party is now the most popular political movement in Australia, slightly overtaking Labor and leaving the coalition in its wake. Labor Senator Don Farrell says raising funds to fight an opponent is justified.
3: I don't think there's anything particularly unusual about the Labor Party saying to its members, please support us.
2: The opposition's Ted O'Brien claims the government's budget is to blame for One Nation's rise.
4: Australians have lost confidence because they get poorer by the day.
2: The coalition believes the Prime Minister's broken election promises is driving distrust in the major political parties. Michael Packey reporting.
1: Australia's hospitality sector is warning of an imminent price rise as businesses struggle to cope with a series of new costs. More on that from Nilsen Scott in Canberra.
5: From July, the minimum wage will increase to over $1,000 a week, and employers will also have to contribute superannuation on the same day they pay wages rather than quarterly. On top of this, businesses will no longer be able to pass on credit card surcharges to customers. Wes Lambert from the Restaurant and Cafe Association warns as the industry struggles, patrons will inevitably have to wear the cost.
6: Put their prices up about 10% throughout the year.
5: Sydney restaurateur David Bitton claims it's getting harder with fewer people eating out as inflation bites.
7: Definitely less spending. So instead of going out two or three times a week, then we're going out once.
5: Some businesses believe the changes could add around $200,000 a year in new costs. Nilsen Scott, Canberra.
1: A Queensland couple has donated $40 million to support research into a cure for motor neuron disease. Construction magnates Quentin and Kylie Burt have told Seven they made the donation to Neil Danaher's Fight MND charity because they believe in the late AFL legend's legacy of bringing people together when the world is so divided.
8: Oh, he's inspirational. He's like, basically, he did what we all do. We just don't have the guts to do it. It's that simple.
9: Oh, find a cure? That's what you hope. That's all you can hope.
1: In other AIR medical news, new research shows fewer teenagers are being vaccinated against human papillomavirus. Gabriel Hodson reports.
10: Australia's goal of eliminating cervical cancer by 2030 is looking increasingly remote as the rate of vaccination for human papillomavirus plummets to just 78% for adolescent girls. The National Centre for Immunisation Research and Surveillance says it reached almost 86% in 2020, but since the pandemic, it's all been downhill. Experts at the University of Melbourne have told SMH The Age the decline is part of a broader trend leading to a resurgence of diseases like measles, whooping cough and diphtheria. They say it's being fueled by a rise in homeschooling, absenteeism and cuts to public health.
1: And in world news, the death toll from a 7.8 earthquake in the southern Philippines has now risen to 35. This is AIR News. In one of the most inspiring AFL stories of the year, a Queensland couple has donated $40 million to Neil Danaher's Fight MND charity. Sarah Patterson reports.
11: Yesterday's annual Big Freeze game between Collingwood and Melbourne inspired an incredible gesture. Last week, construction magnates Quentin and Kylie Burt pledged $10 million for the charity. But having attended the MCG blockbuster themselves, the couple felt so inspired they decided to raise their contribution to $40 million. The Big Freeze game came just weeks after its founder, Neil Danaher, died following his own battle with MND. Sarah Patterson, AIR Sport.
1: AFL club presidents meet today ahead of the Australian Football Hall of Fame presentation. High on the talk's agenda, the future of the Tasmanian Stadium. Murray Daly has added Payne Haas and Api Koryasou to his 21-man squad for Origin 2 in Melbourne next week. Stephen Crichton has been ruled out of the game because of an ongoing shoulder injury. Mitchell Moses, though, will be given until Thursday to prove his fitness. Former coach Brad Fittler has told Today that Moses can't have any doubt at all about his hamstring.
12: Laurie's going to need him at 100% in 2 days' time, so there's a good chance that Ethan Strange will move into 5-8, where he did so well.
1: Brad Fittler on Australian Independent Radio News.
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20: The latest traffic at Botany, Foreshore Road approaching boat ramp access. There's a hazard with loose, can't read it. It's a loose road plate. One of two northbound lanes are closed. In Cherrybrook, New Line Road, just past Boundary Road, there's a crash with multiple vehicles. One of two southbound lanes are closed. So just, I'll keep you updated for the next 2 hours if there are any other incidences. The weather at the moment, well, it says it feels like 20.1, but it's actually 21.6. I think it feels like that when you're in the sun, when you're in the shade, it's pretty cold. Now, the rest of the week, we have got, looks like late showers tomorrow, Wednesday, top of 22, but late showers. Thursday, Friday is going to be foggy, then sunny with a top of 21 degrees. Saturday is going to be mostly cloudy, top of 22. Sunday, possible showers, 22. And Monday, mostly cloudy. So at least doesn't look like too much rain. But I'll keep you updated with the traffic. But let's get our show on the road. I have got, of course, Dancing Queen. I will be back after Dancing Queen.

Welcome back to Pick a Mix with Just Anne. Today, as Julia's still away, she'll be back next week to tell us all about her exciting holiday that she's just been on. So there's no trivia for the both of us, but I have got a bit of a trivia for you. This is shocking food facts you didn't know. Do you know that coconut water is so pure that it was once used as IV fluid? That's actually amazing, isn't it? And you sort of wonder why they don't use it now, because there's abundance of it. Why don't we just use it? Dark chocolate contains more iron than beef, so keep eating that dark chocolate. Doesn't tell you how much to eat, though. Is it per square of beef that you eat that is the same as a square of dark chocolate? Who knows? Broccoli has more vitamin C than an orange. But what tastes nicer, broccoli or an orange? One avocado has more potassium than a banana. So if you're lacking potassium, you better take an avocado and a banana. Egg yolk contains almost every essential vitamin. And that's why we should eat eggs. Remember when I was growing up, you were only allowed, I think it was 3 eggs a week or something. Now you can have as many eggs as you want. Just shows you, doesn't it, how things change. Because we used to, they used to say butter was bad for you, you must eat margarine. Then they go, margarine is bad for you, you've got to eat butter. I think everything you eat, just eat in moderation. Apples provide longer lasting energy than coffee. That's good to know. Just 5 walnuts a day can support memory and brain function. Celery is 95% water, making it a natural zero-calorie hydrator. And then I had, that was all I had for that, but I had this about killer whales. It's quite interesting, actually. Besides humans, orcas are one of only 5 species on Earth that experience menopause. Once an orca female stops reproducing, her role in the pod does not end. It evolves. She becomes the matriarch, possessing decades of ecological memory. The elderly grandmother actively leads her pod to hidden salmon grounds during famine. Families led by grandmothers have a significantly higher survival rate in the wild. Isn't that amazing? You know that how the nature is. You know that just because she's a grandma, they don't throw her away. You know, they just find something else. You know, it's like an amazing thing that she looks after the pod. Now, I had some other things. Let me see. Interesting facts about some legendary songs. Purple Haze, Jimi Hendrix, written in just 2 minutes. The psychedelic classic was inspired by a dream Hendrix had about walking underwater, and it influenced the rock music ever since. I Can Get No Satisfaction, the Rolling Stones intentionally made only 2 minutes 55 seconds long to fit radio station time limits, as longer tracks rarely got airplay in the 1960s. That's quite a good thing to do, isn't it? I suppose they worked that out. Here Comes the Sun, the Beatles named the most uplifting song of all time in a 2023 survey. George Harris wrote it after escaping a stressful band meeting in a friend's garden. Sweet Child of Mine, Guns N' Roses, started as a simple guitar warm-up riff. Axl Rose later added lyrics about his then-girlfriend, turning a casual jam into one of the best-selling rock songs ever. Gosh, it's funny, isn't it? You need something to make a song, you know. Marilyn Monroe reportedly had an IQ around 168, higher than Albert Einstein. Thomas Jefferson helped introduce French fries to America after trying them in France. And hearing is believed to be the last sense to shut down before death. Now, it's all very well that they believe this, but how do they know? That's what my question is how do they
how can they prove that it's the last sense that shuts down? That was all I had there. Oh, the world's longest train journey from Portugal to Singapore spans 18,755 kilometres, crossing 13 countries in 21 days for just 1,350, I assume this is US dollars, enjoying breathtaking views, food, drinks and accommodation. God, what would it be like? Was it 21 days? You know, we go on cruises and everything. On a cruise, at least you can swim, you can go to concerts, there's always shows on, and there's different kind of food and things. I wonder how, I don't know if I could handle being on a train for 21 days. It's a long time. Quokkas have a dark survival secret. When hunted, mothers eject their babies from their pouches to distract predators while they escape. They climb trees and regurgitate food like cows. Oh, isn't that sad that they throw their kids out because they're in the way? I don't know. Sad. No, I've got another thing here. I was going to play Celine Dion's My Heart Will Go On. Celine Dion famously recorded this massive Titanic anthem in just one single take. She initially didn't want to sing it, famously telling her husband and manager that she hated the song. And she sang it in one take, and it doesn't matter. Every time you go to a concert, she has to play it. It's just part of her now. So, you know, if you hate a song, you shouldn't play it. Oh, well, I'm going to play Celine Dion, My Heart Will Go On. And then we've got Miley Cyrus, Flowers. Then I will be talking to, I think it's Jane from Flowers for Jane, the band. We've had them on before. I think it was last year. So we'll be talking to them about their new single, Greedy Rich Boys. I will be back after these songs.

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1: Welcome back to Pick a Mix. Now we should be chatting with Jane. Are you there, Jane?
2: Yes, hi.
1: Beautiful. How have you been? Because I know we were saying we spoke about November last year, I think it was.

0: Yeah, the most streamed song ever.
1: Oh, that's so awesome.
0: Yeah, yeah. And
1: so tell me a little bit about the song. Why did you choose Greedy Rich Boys?
0: Well, Greedy Rich Boys is pretty much about those oligarchs and billionaires who influence our governments.
1: Mm-hmm.
0: And we've seen over the last couple of years, those influences have affected certain parts of the community or the community in general, because governments are supposed to be there to represent us. And Greedy Rich Boys is like sending a message saying, hey, you're not representing us.
1: Mm-hmm.
0: You're pretty much on the umbrella of the billionaires and buying your loyalty, and we want your loyalty.
1: And how did you pick up the song? How did you get the words going? Did it just come to you when you woke up in the morning, or had you been, you know, because some people say, oh, you know, it was a dream that I dreamt last night and I woke up and it sort of started the ball rolling and things. So how did this one get going?
0: Well, I was doing my first parachute jump from 10,000 feet.
1: Oh my gosh. And this,
0: no, I'm joking. But that would have been a good one, hey?
1: That would have been really good. That would have been like, wow.
0: Yeah. And as I was floating to Earth.
1: You liar.
0: I'm a nice liar. It's just some things, like, especially if they grate on me, ideas, and then I'll just be jamming away and I'll find a riff. And then I'll go, yeah, that's pretty cool. And then I'll just start scatting some lyrics, you know, jamming with some lyrics. And Greedy Rich Boys just came out, you know, that line, Greedy Rich Boys with Spies. It's pretty self-explanatory. I just things come to me, especially like if I'm watching on social media a lot and seeing a lot of garbage on there, or you know, some huge news headline or whatever, it will just resonate with me, and I'll write a song about it.
1: Mm, yeah, it's something comes to mind, doesn't it?
0: Yeah.
1: So you play a guitar, don't you?
0: Yes, I do.
1: Do you do the singing and the guitar?
0: I'm the singer, songwriter, guitarist, and producer. Yeah,
1: everything.
0: Are
1: you playing around Sydney or the Central Coast and things with the new single?
0: Well, we did already back in April.
1: Yeah.
0: And we played up at the Lincoln Pin in Woi Woi, and just did a recent appearance at Egg Records in Newtown, just played in store there on the 31st, actually. That ended the tour. So, yeah, we did a national tour.
1: And do you just play your songs or do you play cover songs as well?
0: Oh, just the originals. Haven't really come across. Did a couple covers when I had a female singer, another female singer in the band.
1: Mm-hmm.
0: And because one of my favourite songs from youth is Knowing Me, Knowing You by ABBA.
1: Yes, love
0: that. Right. And I thought I'd do a little bit of a punked up version of that. So did that for a while. But as a three piece, it's really hard to pull that off. So I haven't done that since.
1: Yeah. Yeah. And what have you got happening next after? You've done this tour. So have you got another tour coming up?
0: Well, actually, yes, in September. And going to be just doing regional shows around Central Coast, Newcastle, the lower mid North Coast, I think they call it, mid-North Coast, up around Coffs Harbour, and do the record store again. So going to be in the recording studio in a couple of weeks' time and just finish off a song that I've been working on, quite controversial. I like controversy at the moment. And well, I think there's a few messages, like a lot of things that have come out of Greedy Rich Boys and the previous single Evil Minds is, oh wow, someone who's actually doing, like protest songs, like the 60s and the 70s, and no one

0: really approaches those. I think because people might think that they're career killers or something like that, but I don't feel like that. And most of my lyrics are just pretty much unharnessed, not unhinged. I won't
1: Not
0: say unhinged.
1: unhinged.
0: They are
1: Okay. Unharnessed. Okay.
0: unharnessed,
1: All right.
0: right?
1: Yeah.
0: And I don't make any excuses. They're
1: Yeah.
0: straight out. What do you call it? Like opinions of my
1: Yes.
0: opinions
1: Yeah.
0: of what's going on, you know? What you hear is what you get, as they say.
1: Well, I think the nice thing about our day and age is that you can just say what you like, and it's okay to say what you like or be what you like, isn't it? Whereas, years ago you couldn't do it. So now it's fantastic that we can.
0: I think it's expected almost.
1: Yes, yeah.
0: Especially with social media and everything, that everyone's opinion is valid. It may not be correct or incorrect, but every person's opinion is valid.
1: Yep.
0: I feel that my opinions and the representations I put to, forward with my music is valid, and plus that validity is shared by a lot of other people.
1: Yeah, definitely. And I think, when we have an opinion, we are right anyway because it's our opinion. So
0: Well,
1: we
0: that's
1: can, yeah.
0: right.
1: And I'm always
0: As long as it
1: right.
0: doesn't directly affect or hurt another person,
1: Yep,
0: you know,
1: definitely.
0: what's wrong with that, you know?
1: Yes, I agree. As long as we're nice people, we can have our opinion. And as I always say, I'm always right,
0: Yeah. Well, I always say, you know,
1: Yeah.
0: everyone's right, just some people are more right than
1: Than
0: others.
1: others, yes, and I'm definitely more right than others.
0: Or a person could say, I'm more left than others.
1: Well, that's true, but I'd fall over if I was more left than others.
0: Trip over yourself on that
1: All right, I'm going to play some music now before we get
0: one,
1: into
0: eh?
1: trouble.
0: Okay,
1: So
0: right.
1: I've got Greedy Rich Boys, and then I'll also play Evil Minds. Well, it's been lovely
0: Oh,
1: chatting with you, Jane. And let us know how you go and what your new song's doing, all right?
0: for sure. Thanks for having me on the show today. It's always fun.
1: All right, no worries. All the best, okay, with your upcoming
0: Okay.
1: tour in September.
0: No worries.
1: All
0: Cheers.
1: right,
0: Okay.
1: bye.
0: Bye.
1: And here we've got Greedy Rich Boys and Evil Minds. I will be back after these.

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1: Well, that was, of course, we were just talking to Jane Murphy, and I played Greedy Rich Boys, and the other one was Evil Minds. Now, there's just a few incidences on the traffic. There's in Tempe M8 motorway, there's a car crash with two of four southbound lanes, which makes it closed. Punchbowl Road, approaching the boulevard, there's a car crash with a pedestrian. One of two westbound lanes are closed. Botany Foreshore Road, just past Sirius Road, there's a hazard loose road plate, heavy traffic conditions. And then Cherrybrook New Line Road, just past Boundary Road, there's a crash with multiple vehicles. One of two southbound lanes are closed. Now, that happened over an hour ago, and it still looks like it's causing issues. So just stay safe out there. We've still got another hour where I'll keep you updated. Don't forget, school zones will be starting soon. And watch out for those kiddies running across the road. Today I looked at what happened on this day in history. 1934, Donald Duck made his first public appearance in the Walt Disney animated short film, The Wise Little Hen. In 1942, it was the assassination of SS leader Reinhard Heydrich. The Nazi massacred the men of the Czech village Lidice, razing it to the ground. In 1979, seven people tragically died in a fire on the ghost train at Luna Park, Sydney. Because that wasn't that long ago, was it? 40 years ago. I think that's all. There's not really much that I've got here. So I think I'll just play some more music and find something else. So I'll play some more music, and then we will have the news. And then, of course, I will be back afterwards to play our ABBA song. And I'm sure I've got some interesting information for you after the news. Keep listening, because I always have interesting stuff. But here is Modern Talking, You're My Heart, You're My Soul. And then a bit of Europe, The Final Countdown. I expect to hear you singing, whether you're in the car or listening on the app or listening through the computer. Get those voices going and sing You're My Heart, You're My Soul. I will be back after sponsors, music, and news.

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1: Good afternoon. This is Michael Lynch. In a bid to stop One Nation's momentum leading to its seizure of more seats at the next state and federal elections, the ALP is putting out its hand for $27 donations to mount a challenge against the party. This unprecedented move follows three opinion polls which show that One Nation is now the most popular political movement in the country. But Labor Senator Don Farrell is rejecting suggestions that the Albanese government is spooked by the result.
2: I'm sure we'd mention One Nation from time to time. I'm sure we'd mention the Liberal Party from time to time. I don't think there's anything particularly unusual about the Labor Party saying to its members, please support us.
1: The hospitality sector is warning that prices will soon rise as businesses struggle to cope with a series of new costs. From next month, the minimum wage will increase to over $1,000 a week, and employers will also have to contribute superannuation on the same day they pay wages rather than quarterly. In addition, businesses will soon no longer be able to pass on credit card surcharges to their customers. Wes Lambert from the Restaurant and Cafe Association warns that as the industry struggles, patrons will inevitably have to wear the cost. Some businesses believe the changes could add up to $200,000 a year in new costs. And life for many Australians of all ages is a lot tougher now than it was during COVID. That's the key finding of KPMG research, which reveals that people are facing sustained financial pressure and that a large percentage of those surveyed say they'd be hard-pushed to come up with $2,000 in an emergency. Economist Terry Brawnsley says the cost of living is hitting people a lot harder than the pandemic did.
3: I think what we're seeing is the sort of cost of living crunch we've seen over the past 5 years is really kind of getting to people's life satisfaction. They just don't feel like they're getting ahead at the moment.
1: The controversial aerial shooting of Brumbies in the Kosciuszko National Park was due to resume today after a reported spike in the number of the wild horses. This report from Dusty Fitzpatrick.
4: The latest New South Wales government survey estimates there are between 6,000 and 16,000 wild horses in the park. The government says the figures show the need for culling to meet the legally required population target of 3,000 horses by mid-2027. Premier Chris Minns says they have to act now, and previous on-ground control methods weren't working.
5: It wasn't making any difference, so we had the worst of all worlds. We were conducting the culling but not actually fixing the problem.
4: Liberal MLC Rachel Merton claims the population numbers given by the government don't add up.
6: Are the stallions foaling too?
4: Animal rights advocates and other opponents believe other methods should be explored to address the number of Brumbies in the park. Dusty Fitzpatrick, Sydney.
1: Some encouraging news today in allergy research, in which new data has found that egg allergy rates began to decline after feeding guidelines changed. Parents are being encouraged to introduce allergens like egg and peanut to babies as soon as they start solids at around 6 months of age. Associate Professor Rachel Peters from the Murdoch Children's Research Institute says these are very exciting results. This is Air News. The Broncos will pay a powerful tribute to former teammate Jai Arrow during Thursday's clash with the Rabbitohs. Players will wear Arrow's name and Broncos number on their jerseys, with the match-worn kit to be then auctioned off to support Jai and his family. Skipper Adam Reynolds says the team is rallying behind the cause.
7: It's a super important week, not only for us, not only for South Sydney, but the whole game in general. If we can contribute and make a change in trying to find a cure, it's worth going out there and representing Jai.
1: It's being described as the most important meeting for the future of the Tasmanian AFL team. Eddie Summerfield reports.
8: The AFL's demands for a new roofed stadium as a condition of the Devils' licence is being described as bloody-minded. The comments come from economist Nicholas Gruen, who was appointed by the Tasmanian government to assess the project as part of a political deal with the Jackie Lambie Network. The Age reporting the project would deliver a net cost on Tasmania of more than $1 billion and deliver less than 40 cents of economic benefit for every dollar invested. Club presidents will meet with the AFL today ahead of the Australian Football Hall of Fame dinner, the team of course due to enter in 2028.
1: Taylor Walker's one-game ban for rough conduct has been upheld at the AFL Tribunal. Adelaide says it won't be appealing that decision. And on the first night of the Australian swimming trials at Olympic Park, Jenna Forrester claimed the 200 metres individual medley before also qualifying for the 400 metre free. Australian Independent Radio News.
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12: Welcome back to Pick a Mix. And the traffic at the moment on Haberfield, Parramatta Road approaching Bland Street, there's a breakdown car. One of three eastbound lanes are closed. And the Tempe M8 motorway, there's a crashed car. Two of four southbound lanes are closed. So I'm just going to get our second hour on the road. And of course, we've got our second ABBA song, Gimme, Gimme, Gimme. And then I will be back to give you some more exciting information all about the world. Bye.

Welcome back to Pick a Mix with Just Anne. Now, I've got some lovely fluffy facts that might shock you. Sheep actually have regional accents and bar differently. Now, that's really weird, isn't it? So now the next time you hear, you go and listen to some sheep, I think we need to record them and then see if we can hear any difference. Because would you have noticed? Oh, never have noticed that they bar differently. Wool is naturally fire resistant and hard to ignite. That's why we should have all should have wool clothes. A ram's skull absorbs 800 pounds of force without damage. Wow, that's a lot of pounds, isn't it? It's like 400 kilos almost. That's amazing. No wonder they can butt heads with each other. Sheep have rectangular pupils that let them see behind themselves. I don't know, I'm just trying to see how you do that with a rectangular pupil, but, you know, whatever. They have absolutely no teeth in their upper front jaw. So are their teeth only in the bottom? Gosh, it makes you think, doesn't it? Because I would never, ever have said that they don't have teeth in the front. That's weird. Sick sheep know how to self-medicate by eating specific plants. There you go. So if a sheep's sick, follow it around and you'll see which plants make it better. And we can use those plants. 1 pound of wool can be spun into 20 miles of yarn. Gosh, that's a lot, isn't it? I knew this one. Dolly the sheep was the first mammal cloned from an adult. Now, isn't it funny? I mean, unless I don't know stuff, but there's not many animals that have been cloned like Dolly, is there, since that happened? Or since they did Dolly? What else have I got? These countries treat people well. In Finland, every hour worked earns you a solid 15-minute break with no excuses. So I normally do a 10, sometimes a 12-hour shift at the hospital. So 10, I would have 5 hours break. No, not five, 2.5 hours, give or take, break. So what does that mean? Like, how can they break you? 2.5 hours, so I would work 14 and a half hours? It wouldn't happen, because we don't ever have enough staff to give us a break. But 15 break? Gosh, I think we should have that here, though. France doesn't allow supermarkets to waste food. Unsold items must go to those in need. I agree with that. There's so much wastage, whereas we could just give it to people that need it. It's ridiculous that we have to throw it away, or because it's, you know, it's been, you know, like bread or whatever like that. Just give it to the homeless. What's the point of chucking it away? It's such a waste. Australia give workers the right to ignore emails after hours. Work stays at work. I wonder how many people do that. In Ireland, artists can make up to 50,000 euros tax-free. Creativity actually pays off. 50,000 tax-free. Well, I'm not a very good artist, but I'd certainly be trying. Belgium offers a 4-day work week without cutting your salary. Yeah, I agree. I think we should all have a 4-day work week. Spain provides 16 weeks of fully paid parental leave for all parents. Now, in Switzerland, owning just one social animal is illegal. They need a companion. Oh, I like that one, because, you know, you can never just have one animal. Sweden gives parents a huge 480 days of paid leave per child. Wow, that's over a year. Portugal literally bans bosses from contacting employees after work hours. I agree. There's got to be a proper reason. I mean, if they're phoning to ask me to change my shift, that I understand. But when they ask you about work and things, it should be at work, not this business. That's your own time. A lot of those things I agree with. Just saying, I'm sure if you're listening to it, you agree with it too.
Well, that's all I've got for now, but don't you worry, I will be back. Now, I'm going to play a bit of Rick Astley, Never Gonna Give You Up, and Queen, I Want to Break Free. I also wanted to let you know, on Sunday the 14th of June, this Sunday, Alive 90.5 FM are doing the Castle Hill Bunnings barbecue. So a pick and mix will be there, so come and say hello to us, but there will be cupcakes, cakes, biscuits, yummy donutty things. I know the girls always make those and I always buy those. They are so delicious. I think they're Filipino desserts. Oh, they're so yummy. The sausages, onions, barbecue sauce, tomato sauce, you name it. Come along, meet all the presenters of Alive 90.5 and chat to us and ask us any questions. And maybe if you'd like to, you could come onto the radio after that and talk to us. So don't forget, that's this Sunday at the Castle Hill Bunnings. Here's a bit of Rick Astley, Never Gonna Give You Up, Queen, I Want to Break Free, and Midnight Oil, Beds Are Burning. And don't forget our sponsors, Keeping Alive 90.5 Alive. I'll be back. 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

Welcome back to Pick a Mix with Just Anne. Now, of course, that was Beds Are Burning, Midnight Oil. I had Queen, I Want to Break Free, and Never Gonna Give You Up by Rick Astley. Such good songs. And of course, because I was by myself, no one can see me singing and dancing. So I just have fun. Now, I found some behind the legendary songs information. Did you know that Billie Jean by Michael Jackson was so deeply absorbed in writing this song on a ride home from the studio that he didn't even notice his car was on fire until a motorcyclist alerted him. The anti-gravity lean, the iconic forward lean Michael Jackson performed in the Smooth Criminal music video and on tour, wasn't done through sheer human strength. He and his team actually patented special shoes with pegs that hooked into the stage floor, allowing him to lean at impossible angles. That is so sad. I thought all this time he would just lean. I did wonder how he did it. But I wonder if people can really do it. I'm going to have to Google it and see if people can really do it. Or it was just, it's always been that you peg your

minutes and 38 seconds. Wow, that is a long song. Endless Nameless by Nirvana. This chaotic hidden track on the Nevermind album was not a planned composition. The band was incredibly frustrated after messing up a take of Lithium and began aggressively jamming out of anger. Fortunately, the producers kept the tape running, and there we have Endless Nameless. Gosh. Here's some more. Hey Jude fade out. The legendary drawn out fade out at the end of the Beatles' Hey Jude lasts for over 4 minutes, which is longer than most entire pop songs today. Yeah, it's funny because all the songs that we have, especially from our guests that we have, are all generally under 4 minutes. You know, they're about 3 minutes something, but we don't have many songs that are more than 4 minutes. Freddie Mercury and Princess Diana. Legend has it that Freddie Mercury once managed to sneak Princess Diana into a famous gay club in London in the 1980s. To avoid detection, she was dressed in a military jacket, cap, and dark sunglasses, successfully blending in with the crowd. I am sure there is somebody that will have a photo of that. Elvis Presley's credits. Elvis Presley recorded over 600 songs during his career, but he did not write a single one of them. 600. Wow, that's a lot of songs not to actually do anything with it. I mean, not to actually make them. Jolene and I Will Always Love You by Dolly Parton. Proving her unparalleled songwriting genius, Dolly Parton wrote both of those massive, globally legendary songs on the exact same day. Oh my gosh. Some people, it takes months and months and months to write a song. She did two in one day. Every Breath You Take by The Police, while often mistaken for a romantic love ballad, Sting wrote the song during the messy fallout of his first marriage. It is actually a dark, slightly menacing track about obsession and surveillance. Ooh, that's a bit naughty. Yesterday by The Beatles, Paul McCartney woke up one morning with the melody completely formed in his head. Thinking he must have accidentally stolen it from somewhere, he spent weeks playing it for friends asking, "What is this?" It now holds the Guinness World Record title for the most covered song in history. Wow. Well, there's a bit of information for you. I'm just going to play some more music just so I can sing and dance in the studio without anybody watching. I've got Anastasia, I'm Out of Love, The Rockmelons, Ain't No Sunshine, and LaGrange. I'm not sure what that one is, but I'm going to play it, and I'm sure once I hear it, I'll recognize it. If not, there's a new song. I will be back after these songs. And don't forget our sponsor messages too. And don't forget, Saturday the 14th, Bunnings at Castle Hill, Alive 90.5, will be there.

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1: Rumors spread around in that Texas town. About to check outside the games. And you know what I'm talking about. Just let me know if you want to go to that home out on the range. They got a lot of nice girls.

Welcome back to Bigger Mix with Just Anne. And of course, that was ZZ Top. Then before that, I had the Rockmelons, Ain't No Sunshine, and Anastasia, I'm Out of Love. And that's it for this week. It's gone so quickly. Next week, Julie will be back, and we have got Rebecca from Dirty Rotten Scoundrel talking about that from the Riverside Theatre. And I've also got Michael Scott, who's talking about Aladdin, which is a show at the Concourse. So we'll be able to talk about that. And of course, we'll be doing our trivia, what happened on that day, unconventional news, all the exciting things again, and of course, our ABBA. So stay listening, because we will be back next week. Don't forget, Sunday, 14th of June, is the Bunnings Barbecue at Castle Hill. All the Alive 90.5 presenters will be there. There'll be cakes for sale, cookies, barbecues, things. Don't forget, there's always onions. Oh, it'll be a fun day. And there'll be, of course, will be music. And you'll get to chat to us. So, and keep listening, because Dom will be up on the drive in the next few minutes. We've got a bit of madness, baggy trousers, little boo thing, Paul Russell, and Climie Fisher. Love changes everything. And don't forget our sponsors. And, of course, my joke. I will be telling the joke in a sec, and don't forget to keep listening to Pick Alive 90.5. Why did the computer go to therapy? Because it had too many

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1: Good afternoon. This is Michael Lynch. Australia's hospitality sector says it will need to increase costs to its customers in order to cope with a series of new expenses. From next month, the minimum wage will rise and superannuation will need to be paid on the same day as wages rather than quarterly as it is now. Business owners will no longer be able to pass on the credit card surcharge to customers. Chief Executive of the Restaurant and Cafe Association, Wes Lambert, says it's unlikely the price rises will cover increased costs.
2: A cup of coffee 50 years ago was 50 cents. Can you imagine if you'd have told people then that a cup of coffee would be $5.50 50 years later? They would have laughed you out of the room and said you're an idiot. Yeah. Well, guess what? Coffee's going to be $50 50 years from now. You can't call me an idiot because it's already happened.
1: Federal Opposition Leader Angus Taylor is not a happy man, claiming the Albanese government is blame for the surge in One Nation's popularity. A number of opinion polls show the minor party has now eclipsed Labour and the Coalition as the country's most popular political movement. Taylor argues the government's decision to break key election promises is driving distrust in both the major parties.
3: I can understand why they're angry. They are swinging the bat. Now, we have to do better as a party to rebuild trust with Australians, and we have to lay out our plans every day for lower taxes, for more houses, for linking migration to housing completions.
1: Worried by the latest polls, Labor is asking its supporters for donations to help fight the rise of One Nation. More on that from Federal Politics editor Michael Packie.
4: The Australian Labor Party is urging supporters to donate up to $27 to help fund a campaign to stem One Nation's momentum. A series of key opinion polls show the minor party is now the most popular political movement in Australia, slightly overtaking Labor and leaving the Coalition in its wake. Labor Senator Don Farrell says raising funds to fight an opponent is justified.
5: I don't think there's anything particularly unusual about the Labor Party saying to its members, please support us.
4: The opposition's Ted O'Brien claims the government's budget is to blame for One Nation's rise.
6: Australians have lost confidence because they get poorer by the day.
1: In Air Medical News, a worrying national downturn in vaccinations is threatening Australia's goal of eliminating cervical cancer by 2035. According to the National Centre for Immunisation Research and Surveillance, the number of HPV vaccinations has fallen to a record low of 78.7% in girls and 75.6% in boys. The NCIR figures are well below the goal of making Australia the first country to achieve cervical cancer elimination by 2035. In our consumer news, more than half of all Australians are wasting hundreds of dollars a year on unused subscriptions. Chris McCarthy says that's the key finding of some new research.
7: Netflix was the most common offender, with 57% of respondents reporting they don't use the streaming service, totaling a minimum spend of $119 a year.
1: This is Air News. Have sprung a selection surprise ahead of Origin 2 in Melbourne next week, with back rower Hamal Olaukawatu dropped from the 19. He's been named as 20th man, with Dylan Lucas to start on the edge for the Blues. Coach Laurie Daly says it's not easy to drop someone as damaging as the Manly back rower.
8: It's just one of those hard calls that you've got to make. He's a destructive back rower, but unfortunately we want to give Dylan a run in this game, and I'm sure that he'll play really well.
1: Collingwood players go into their bye with just one win from their past five games, sitting outside the AFL's top 10. The Pies' 8-point loss to Melbourne yesterday was their fourth loss under 10 points this year. Forward Pat Lipinski says it's frustrating to no longer be winning the close ones.
9: It is unfortunate, but I think from an optimistic standpoint, it is good that we are in these games where thereabouts, so hopefully we can continue working and continue to get better and hopefully win more of these close games in the second half of the year and really push towards finals.
1: Well, after scoring his first international goal, Aussie striker Tete Yenge is heading into the World Cup full of confidence. The 25-year-old found the back of the net in the Socceroos' 1-1 draw against Switzerland. Yenge says he's loving his time in the green and gold.
10: I've said so many times, you dream of moments like these. I'm just grateful to be here, enjoying my time, and yeah, you can't start any better than that, I guess.
1: Australian Independent Radio News.
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13: Good afternoon, everybody. Dominic here doing it all for you for the next 2 hours. Tuesday afternoon drive. What's happening out there? Fog. And it is sunny, but it's the sun's getting down at the moment. What is it at the moment? It was 21 degrees, but it's gone down to 19 degrees out there. Now, Wednesday, 22 degrees, late shower on Wednesday. Thursday, fog, then sunny, 22 degrees max on Thursday. Friday, fog and sunny, 21 degrees. Saturday and Sunday, mostly cloudy, and mostly cloudy on Saturday, 23 degrees. And Sunday, possibly a possible shower, 22. Back to work Monday, 22 degrees and mostly cloudy. That's what's happening in the weather over the next 6 or 7 days.
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13: Not too bad out there. Beecroft M2 motorway approaching Pennant Hills Road. Broken down broken down crane, not a car. A broken down crane there. Heavy traffic conditions there. One of two westbound lanes are closed. The north, Lane Cove North Tunnel. Broken down car there. Site's been cleared. Heavy traffic conditions. A couple more here. At DY, Pittwater Road approaching Warringah Road, broken down car there, moderate traffic conditions. And at Beecroft, M2 motorway approaching Pennant Hills Road, a broken down crane, which we've told you about, heavy traffic conditions. This is your sound, your community. If you want to say hello, 9686-3999, 9686-3999, get those fingers to the phones, and you can say hello to us there. And if you want anything played, that's what... the drive sessions are all about. Just get those fingers to the phones. The time now is 4:07. Let's kick off the music. Great to be on board and online. Dom, here till 6 p.m. Olivia Newton-John, an oldie but a goodie. You're the one that I want, baby.

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Patrizio Bawani.

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I'd be at some party, she'd show up and I'd be walking out. Or across some parking lot, hiding behind her sister. I'd look up, she'd be at the red light beside me in that white Maxima with the sticker on the back.

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I see them everywhere together. 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She's so far gone. She didn't go far.

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0: just another song about drugs. 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
0: Man, the world's changed, hasn't it? Hello, I'm 90.5. This is Tuesday Afternoon Drive. Dom, I've got it all for you right here. Your sound, your community.

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1: Not too much happening out there. DY, Pittwater Road approaching Ringer Road. Broken down car there. Moderate traffic conditions there. We also got Beecroft M2 motorway approaching Pennant Hills Road. Broken down crane there. It's been there for a while. Heavy traffic conditions. Now, what's happening actually out there in the weather? 18.7 degrees out there. It's getting pretty chilly out there. And most of the week, possible late shower on Wednesday. Other than that, most of the other days are okay. So late shower on Wednesday, 22 degrees. The weekend's okay. Possible shower on Sunday, 22 degrees on Sunday. Other than that, it's not too bad for the weekend. And weather. 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Let's kick off some more music right here on Alive 90.5. Bit of a shaggy. Bit of

play the hell out of it, man. When you're wearing that love, don't look off the epic soundtrack. Elvis Presley in concerts coming streaming very, very shortly. It's gone to number one in so many countries around the world. That's the first track that's come off it. And it's just done so many big things. I tell you, if you want to see live, Elvis live in concert, the way it should have been watched for many, many times and many, many years, go and check it out. Epic, Elvis Presley in concert. You'll love it. And I think it's going to be on Netflix very, very shortly. Electric Light Orchestra. Telephone line. And so many big things, I tell you. If you want to see live, Elvis live in concert, the way it should have been watched for many, many times and many, many years, go and check it out. Epic, Elvis Presley in concert. You'll love it. And I think it's going to be on Netflix very, very shortly. Electric

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1: The time now is 4:37. Welcome, everyone. Dom doing it all for you till 6 p.m. Great to be online and on board. What's happening out there in the traffic? DY Pittwater Road approaching Pacific Parade. Two car accident there. Heavy traffic conditions there. One of three northbound lanes are closed. Beecroft, this is a bad one. M2 motorway approaching Pennant Hills Road. Broken down the crane there. Site's still pretty bad there. Heavy traffic conditions. And it's 18.2 degrees out there at Baulkham Hills. Have a listen to this one. Embarrassing to watch. Farmer wants a wife, faces backlash. Can you believe this one, folks? All the women will be out there wanting to know about this. As fans threaten to boycott, to boycotting the show. There you go. Farmer wants a wife, has been beloved by Australian audiences for 4 years, earning a reputation.

0: as the wholesome antidote to reality TV, usually toxic drama. Since its premiere back in 2007, but now the latest one, well, it's getting pretty naughty. And they say they might have a backlash on it because they don't like what's going on. So there you go. The women will be crying in their pretzels tonight. That's what I'd say. This is Your Sound, Your Community.
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0: 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So I should tell you about it. This is the Live FM, and the award Ross has just won. Ross Fear, Live at 90.5 Australian Spectrum Show wins the 2006, have a listen to this, folks, Blues Award radio program presented by the Sydney Blues Society at the awards function held at the Brass Monkey Cronulla in the opening of 2006, the Cronulla Blues and Jazz Festival in June. There you go. Congratulations, Mr. Fear. What a great show he has, and he always interviews all those great Australian artists and great blues music. 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
0: Okay, let's wake up, Living End. 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

0: A bit of Ringo Starr coming at you off his first album. You're 16. You're beautiful. And you're mine, baby.
1: Lips like strawberry wine. 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
0: An oldie, but a good.

0: talking about classic acts. The time now is 4:47. Have a listen. How would you like to go to this one, folks? Neil Young and the Chrome Hearts are returning to stage at Farm Aid in Virginia Beach on the 26th of September. The show will also feature, have a listen to some of these class acts: Willie Nelson, Dave Matthews, John Mellencamp, Margot Price, Jesse Wells. Neil Young will perform on the Pyramid Stage during the day. There you go. How would you like to get to that one? I would love to do that one. This is your sound, your community.
1: This is

0: traffic. Not too much happening in the traffic at the moment. Rydalmere is Silverwater Road, just past Victoria Road. Broken down car there. Northbound traffic is affected, and it's a beautiful 17.9 degrees, chilly degrees out there at Baulker Mills. Not raining, but quite chilly. 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
2: I'm Mark Dransfield. Analysts say business and industrial rooftops are an untapped source of clean energy with the potential to generate up to 40 gigawatts of electricity. An Institute for Energy Economics and Financial Analysis report makes four recommendations to boost uptake of rooftop solar power. Spokesperson Joanna Bowyer says that includes making it easier to connect solar systems to the grid.
3: We've also recommended incentive schemes or, you know, more comprehensive framework that can address not just residential and utility scale, but also this kind of middle scale. And we've also recommended a first principles review of the economic regulation of electricity distribution networks.
2: Two people have been charged over a shooting in Sydney's southwest, which allegedly targeted the funeral of a slain gangland figure. A 17-year-old boy is accused of firing up to 30 rounds at the Punchbowl Reception Centre on Saturday afternoon. Police will allege he was assisted by a 23-year-old man. Detective Superintendent Jason Box says the venue was originally booked for the wake of Lorenzo Lamalu.
4: This event was cancelled prior to commencing. Those that were to attend the wake were obviously the intended targets of this shooting due to their association with Mr. Lamalu.
2: The leader of the so-called Coconut Cartel was fatally shot in Vietnam last month. Queensland police have charged a man with more than a dozen drug supply and weapons offences as part of Operation Yankee Fuji. Lachlan Gray has details.
5: Last month, officers from the Sunshine Coast District Gang Squad and the Tactical Crime Squad executed a search warrant at an Nambour address where they allegedly located a semi-automatic handgun, multiple rounds of ammunition, methamphetamine and more than $40,000 in cash. Subsequent investigations at a Gold Coast property led to the seizure of a further $30,000, cocaine and commercial quantities of illicit tobacco and vapes. A 36-year-old Burley Waters man has since been charged with 16 offences, including four counts of possessing dangerous drugs and two counts of supplying dangerous drugs. He'll face court next month. Lachlan Gray reporting.
2: Overseas now, and the upcoming FIFA World Cup may not be the economic bonanza US tourism operators were hoping for. Michael Lynch reports.
6: As the month-long event draws ever closer, skyrocketing ticket prices, weaker than expected hotel bookings, and broader economic uncertainty are raising questions about whether the event will deliver the windfall many cities are hoping for. For international travellers, Washington's immigration agenda has become a significant deterrent, with the American Civil Liberties Union warning that the Trump administration's rising authoritarianism and increasing violence pose a serious risk to all. It says visitors should exercise caution and have an emergency contingency plan in place when travelling to and within the United States. Michael Lynch, Air News.
2: And Virgin Australia has expanded its pet flights to Adelaide as part of a trial run. The first pets in cabin flight will leave Adelaide for Melbourne on June 23rd, with small dogs or cats in pet carriers kept under the seat in front of their owner. The flight started in October between Melbourne and the Gold Coast and Melbourne and the Sunshine Coast, and Virgin says since then nearly 1,500 animals have taken to the skies. This is Air News. Reece Walsh knows Billy Slater has rolled the dice on his recall and he wants to repay the faith. The Broncos fullback is set to play an important role off the bench for Queensland in next week's must-win Origin clash. Walsh says he's ready to step up.
7: Obviously, there's a lot of trust and you know, that goes into to wearing the Queensland jersey. I think I've just got to get, you know, this week right, prepare the best I can for the team and also prepare the boys as well. So I think, you know, it comes back to being on the training paddock and getting all those details right and then putting your head down and working hard.
2: AFL and Melbourne isn't putting a timeline on when Brody Majacek will be able to play football again. The veteran forward has undergone surgery for a neck fracture, suffered in Monday's win over Collingwood. The club says he is up and walking. The San Antonio Spurs have claimed a crucial away win over the New York Knicks in Game 3 of the NBA Finals. The Spurs are hoping to become the first team to lose the opening two games of a final series at home and still win the championship. Sports star Victor Wembanyama has told ESPN the slow start to the series never dented the team's belief.
8: We're all the time confident, did what we were supposed to do, but the job is absolutely not done. We're not even halfway. The hardest is still to come.
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0: The time now, 5:04, weather and traffic. What's happening out there in the weather at the moment? It's 17.9 degrees out there at Borker Mills, and it is quite foggy out there and quite cold. Wednesday, late shower, 22 degrees. Thursday, a late shower, 21 degrees on Thursday afternoon with a late shower. Friday, fog in the morning and sunny during the day, 21 degrees there. Saturday and Sunday, what's happening on the weekend? Mostly cloudy, 22 degrees on Saturday, 22 degrees on Sunday and possible shower. Back to work Monday, mostly cloudy, 22 degrees. Now, what's happening out there in the traffic? Rydalmere, Silverwater Road, just past Victoria Road, broken down car there. Northbound traffic is affected. Now, other than that, we are all good. So please sit back, relax, enjoy the music with us, and don't get yourselves into any more of those accidents out there. Let's kick off the music. If you want to say hello, 9686-3888, 9686-3888. Get those fingers to the phones. Dominic pumping it out right through till 6 p.m. Bit of New Order out of the 80s. Bizarre Love Triangle. Coming at you. 1986.

0: something new for you. Off the Dreams album from Don Morrison, Raging Thirst. 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
0: I shook hands with Muddy Waters.
1: Oh,

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One where I finish my best song, and the lonely punter lets out a roar. 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
1: There's one thing you can never take from
0: me. Let's pay some bills and we'll be back doing some great things on the stereo music scene again. This is Your Sound, Your Community.
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0: 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Here's the latest traffic information.
1: It's 17.2 degrees out there at Baulker Mills as far as the weather goes. And Rylemere, Silverwater Road, just past Victoria Road, broken down car there. Northbound traffic is affected. Now, other than that, all is okay. Let's give you an announcement here, a community announcement. Parramatta Community Aged Care Expo. Come along to join us. It's a free Parramatta Community Aged Expo on Friday the 19th of June from 10 a.m. to 1 p.m. at Wendy Leagues Club. 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The first 200 attendees will also receive a free coffee. 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We look forward to seeing you there. And when is it again? I'll tell you again, the 19th of June, Friday the 19th of June at Wentworthville RSL. So good place to be if you want to know about those situations if you're in the older part of our community. This is your sound, your community. Let's kick off.
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1: My city of Sydney, Mr. Grant Galea coming at you. How lucky are we?

Alive 90.5. This is Tuesday Drive. Dom doing it all for you. Rolling down those last 15, 20 minutes. I don't know, Joanna. Oh, Joanna. I was happy for you, so you got to 2002.

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1: Now, what's happening in the traffic? Rydalmere, Silverwater Road, just past Victoria Road, broken down car there. Northbound traffic is affected. Other than that, it is all okay.
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1: This is Alive FM, Greater Staines, Cumberland Highway approaching Marylands Road. There's a breaking down car there. Moderate traffic conditions at Rydalmere, Silverwater Road, just past Victoria Road. There's a broken down car. Now, other than that, it is okay. Let's kick off some more music right here on Alive FM, Tuesday afternoon drive.

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7: Bit of Kylie Minogue, bit of chocolate. 2004, our very own Kylie.

What's happening in the traffic out there? Greystanes, Cumberland Highway approaching Merrylands Road. Broken down car there. Roldamere, Silverwater Road just past Victoria Road. Broken down car there. Our very own Kylie fading into the night. Okay, I'm out of here, folks, but I want to leave you with something you should think about. The diet that raises dementia up around about 55%, can you believe it? That's eating hot dogs and all those processed foods. So if you're eating plenty of that processed foods out there, everyone, well, they claim, according to the doctors and all the specialists out there and all the test results, it can raise your chance of becoming a dementia patient or a dementia recipient of dementia around about 55%. So please get off all those terrible foods out there and get yourself into nice, healthy foods. This is Your Sound, Your Community. I'm basically out of here. And I'll catch you tomorrow night. If you want to tune in tomorrow night for the Hit Mix Show, Top Hits, Classic Dance Tracks, please tune in. And I'll be on for another 2 hours doing it all for you. Thank you to all the people out there tuning in tonight, and it's great being with you. And take it easy if you're driving home. Sit back, relax, and enjoy the music with us. Now, there's a few things happening tonight, as you know, which we have every Tuesday night. We have disco nights from 6 to 8 p.m., 6 o'clock Will. That's from 8 till 9 p.m. And then that great Spectrum show, and Ross has just won an award for that, the Spectrum show from 9 till 12 p.m. So heaps happening on Alive FM tonight. See you, folks. Have a good night.

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2: I'm Mark Dransfield. A Labor figure has told colleagues not to fear One Nation as the Liberals undertake a listening tour to win over angry voters. Michael Packey has more.
3: Australia's major political parties are struggling to combat the One Nation onslaught as the minor player becomes the nation's most popular political outfit. Labor is asking its supporters to donate up to $27 to help slow One Nation's momentum. But Government Senator Don Farrell is urging colleagues not to panic, arguing populist movements come and go.
4: I don't think Labor has anything to fear.
3: Opposition leader Angus Taylor claims Labor's decision to use its budget to break election promises has damaged voter trust in the two-party system.
5: People are angry. They've had a gutful.
3: New federal Liberal Party president Tony Abbott is planning a listening tour to try and win back disaffected voters and stop the drift to One Nation.
2: An intoxicated driver who hit and killed a boy on Queensland's Gold Coast has pleaded guilty to manslaughter. The 9-year-old boy was riding an e-bike with his father when he was hit by the car at the Robina Town Centre Drive. The court heard Keith Chambers was speeding and under the influence when he crashed into them in a bike lane. Sentencing will be handed down next week. The New South Wales government has announced a preventative health summit to address a rise in chronic conditions. More from Jefferson Shaw.
6: National Health Survey data shows the proportion of people reporting two or more chronic conditions has increased from almost 17% to almost 22% in 10 years. Health Minister Ryan Park says more people with complex conditions are presenting to hospitals as it becomes more challenging to see a GP. He's announced a summit to be held by the end of the year to address chronic conditions before they start. It'll look at a range of factors for preventable diseases, including smoking, vaping, obesity and alcohol, as well as immunisation and physical activity. Jefferson Shaw, State Parliament, Sydney.
2: Aerial shooting of brumbies in the Kosciuszko National Park is resuming after a reported spike in numbers. Dusty Fitzpatrick explains.
7: The latest New South Wales government survey estimates there are between 6,000 and 16,000 wild horses in the park. The government says the figures show the need for culling to meet the legally required population target of 3,000 horses by mid-2027. Premier Chris Minns says they have to act now, and previous on-ground control methods weren't working.
8: It wasn't making any difference, so we had the worst of all worlds. We were conducting the culling but not actually fixing the problem.
7: Liberal MLC Rachel Merton claims the population numbers given by the government don't add up.
9: Are the stallions foaling too?
7: Animal rights advocates and other opponents believe other methods should be explored to address the number of brumbies in the park. Dusty Fitzpatrick, Sydney.
2: In other news, the United Nations has warned the world's oceans are under severe levels of stress due to pollution and large-scale industrial fishing. And in business news, Barbecues Galore will shut 62 stores nationwide with the loss of 500 jobs after a rescue deal collapsed. Finally, to the Australian share market, the All Ords has closed down 31 points at 88.24. One Australian dollar is buying 70.59 US cents. This is AIR News.
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16: Published across Western Sydney. Did you hear that?
17: The Greater West.
16: The Greater West. How about that, eh? 52 stores, did I hear? Or was it 56? Oh, my days.
17: Yep.
16: 600 jobs. Oh, my days. That's a lot of barbecues not getting sold.
17: That's right.
16: Might be a good time to upgrade the Aldi one that I have.
17: Right.
16: The old six burner with the wok that I've never used. Might be time to get a smoker, pizza oven slash bloody whatever it else is they sell these days. Mm. You ready?
17: I am.
16: Good. Glad one of us is, because I can't find that button that turns that thing down. Anyway, shall we get into it?
17: Yes, we shall.
16: Very good. Here we go. G'day, Glenhaven. Chello, Castle Hill. What's up, Winston? Ohio. Oatland, say g'day, Seven Hills. Nihama. North Mean. I'm bonjour, Morecambe Hills. Wrong emphasis on the incorrect syllable.
17: That's right.
16: It's the 6 o'clock swill at 8 p.m. with your host, Sean, and...
17: Just BJ.
16: You don't sell yourself short. 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
17: Your community.
16: Alive.
17: 90.5.
16: So much. We apologize for being away. We've had a couple of bad couple of weeks, haven't we? I busted my hand. There was stuff going on last week.
17: Yep.
16: Colds, flus, influenzas, COVID made a return.
17: Oh, really?
16: Yeah, for sure. Like, why not, you know?
17: Oh, yeah.
16: Just throwing it out there.
17: There has been a lot of government advertising for vaccinations.
16: What, again?
17: Year, I think, yeah.
16: Really?
17: But there's a lady, on TV who's doing some sort of thing. She's, at a filming shoot or something, and there's another one with the lady at a pool.
16: Yes.
17: And, they're really going hard on vaccinations, I think, again this year, the federal government. Yeah.
16: Ah, very good. Well, shall we get into it?
17: We shall.
16: Here is Samba, 12 to 12.
17: Ooh,
16: this is a good one. It's only 8. It's only 6 past 8. It's not really 12 to 12.
17: Yeah, no.
16: That's not a time
17: 12 to 12, Ross will still be on the air.
16: Yeah, that's it. That's not like noon either.
17: No, true.
16: It's, let's say, it's 6 past 8.
17: Your sound,
16: your community.

0: the door on that experience. And we're getting back into all the things that we need to talk about. Lots to talk about, but at the same time, not really.
1: That's right.
0: Apart from those things that always dominate the bloody news, Trump, how's he going? Did you see him lose his bananas, his biscuit at the reporter? He stormed off stage.
1: Oh, yes, I saw that.
0: Look at that.
1: NBC in the US.
0: Yeah, he's just calling her crooked, just calling her this and that. Mm. And at one point, he turned from orange to red.
1: Mm. Sometimes I wonder with Trump interviews with TV channels or media outlets that aren't pro-Trump, whether it's worth making the convincing argument of, oh, Mr. President, I've come all the way to Wisconsin just to see you and just to have this interview.
0: I think
1: to
0: myself, figure out who had come to Wisconsin.
1: She had come to Wisconsin because she's based in Washington D.C.
0: Right, but I guess he had too, right?
1: So that's right.
0: What was the big deal?
1: I mean, it wasn't I think he was traveling there.
0: Yeah,
1: and it was part of his day that had been arranged.
0: Ah,
1: but I sometimes wonder, when you make those statements, you've travelled all the way, what are you trying to do? Because it's Trump. You're not really going to convince him to sit back down in the chair and speak for another 20 minutes sort of thing. It's just done.
0: He can't talk for 20 minutes. I was trying to figure out the way he goes about saying stuff.
1: Mm.
0: You know, he gives an answer, then says the opposite, just in case, he needs to...
1: Yeah.
0: In case the opposite happens. Mm. So he goes, it's probably the best... Some say the worst, I don't say that. They say that. Who's they? He just refers to constantly nothing and at the same time everything.
1: That's right,
0: So he never actually gives a definitive answer. Mm. It's just a weird weave that they say.
1: That's right, as he would say, weave, yeah.
0: It's just like bananas.
1: Yeah.
0: What are you actually talking about?
1: There's definitely something to be, and I know people do study about his sort of linguistic techniques in all this. Clearly, some of it is well developed and sophisticated.
0: Do you reckon it is, though? I just reckon it's nonsense.
1: But
0: and people have put their spin on it. Oh, he must be really good at it because surely a sitting president of the United States can't be that douchebaggish.
1: Mm. Well, the thing is, now that you mention it, I was listening back to an old interview with David Koch, formerly of Sunrise today, about. When he had a bust up with Pauline Hanson back in 2018 on Sunrise.
0: Yeah.
1: And he was saying that it's important for political journalists and the news media to push back on individuals who are from this sort of populist ilk.
0: Yeah.
1: Because their words matter in terms of, a lot of us in terms of, well-educated, sophisticated people who have, a general understanding of politics and, come from... well-meaning families, have a variety of friends,
0: They get it.
1: Multicultural friends, from various backgrounds. We understand all of these things, but there are other people that don't understand it.
0: So they're just taking it at face value.
1: That's right. And the politicians use words in a way that they know are skillfully crafted because their message will get out to people, not necessarily to us, but to others.
0: Whoa.
1: And it's important to sort of push back on some of those lines. And I sometimes think that politicians... either through some sort of training and repetition, they might not know the backstory of the reason why, in a psychological sense, that it works, but they can just tell from this sort of feedback loop that occurs, that
0: they say something
1: and then, feedback from, my press officer or from the papers I like or the people I like or the talkback radio hosts I like, therefore I'll do it again, and it's sort of this self-perpetuating
0: cycle. I think that gives them too much credit for just being dumb, not dumb, but just not where they should be probably. I don't think Trump, he got given his dad's money, he's blown it so many times, and then he's now too big to fail sort of thing, so people are propping him up because if they don't make him succeed, right? So, it's just a vicious cycle with him.
1: Yeah.
0: Pauline Hanson, I think she appeals to people who, her policies sort of fit sort of thing.
1: Yeah.
0: Sometimes you can't understand her because she always sounds like she's going to cry. And, you just go, what's happening here? She should be able to...
1: I mean, the politics of grievance always works as a political as a political tactic.
0: Yeah.
1: And I think in that sort of way, some could say that Pauline... doesn't necessarily understand the backstory of what is the politics of grievance, what are the sort of methodologies to it in a political science way. Yeah. But she's lived that life in a practical way that she just knows in a general sense, if I do X, Y will happen.
0: Yeah,
1: but
0: yeah.
1: not if I do category of X, category of Y will happen.
0: Yeah, I think it's just like it's her lived experience and lots of people have the same lived experience. So, you know, and it just happens to work out sort of thing. I don't know how Trump got ahead, honestly. But anyways. So he's he came out and he did that sort of thing. He's been spotted at the New York Knicks.
1: That's right.
0: You know, people are just... Last time when he appeared at the NFL, he was getting booed.
1: Yep. So oh, I don't and know this if time, got, did booed get, too at the basketball.
0: Oh, really?
1: Yeah. He Fantastic. Was. Yeah, as I was telling Dad on my way out.
0: Yeah.
1: He was standing up for the national anthem with his, you know, right hand over his heart, sort of thing.
0: Yeah.
1: You know, up at the stage, sort of thing.
0: Yeah, yeah.
1: And then everyone, whilst he got put his face on the jumbotron, you could hear it in the crowd. Boo! And for everyone in the studio, I've just decided that this is now a standing room.
0: Yeah, what's going on over there? Why did you stand up? I'm going, oh, are you answering the door? What's happening? I was like, do you need to fart? What's going on? Yeah, when you try and hide a fart because you squeeze your butt cheeks, but there's nowhere to go, so you're just like, what's happening? I didn't know. But speaking of Trump, the World Cup's coming up, and there's a bit. So, for all of you living under a rock like me, the World Cup is coming up.
1: Oh, really?
0: Yeah, yeah, yeah. 2026 FIFA World Cup coming up pretty shortly. I think it's in a month's time. So Australia's in pool with Turkey, America, and Uruguay.
1: Right. Okay.
0: So not too bad. We should progress. But I think, you know, we always say that, and then
1: That's always how we are. We're like, oh yeah, we've got a good team.
0: Yeah.
1: And then when we lose, oh jeez. Yeah, come on, boys.
0: That's it. We do well. But there's a so because it's America, they have decided to not allow a FIFA the best referee that Africa has into America at all. So he can't referee, and like he's an international referee from Somalia, but because he's from Somalia, they're not letting him in. Mm. There's what else? There's the Iraqi team giving them grief. There was another team, I can't remember where that was, but they're just a number of teams are complaining about their treatment of the players. So it was one Iraqi individual, and they got some other country, I can't remember what it was, but they actually got asked and made to, got inspected on the tarmac.
1: So, right.
0: Yeah, it wasn't even, you know, in a separate room or anything. It was just bloody on the tarmac. So I don't know how you can actually do that. You know,
1: that's right.
0: Iranian state-linked media reported 15 members of the delegation have been denied entry, including the head of the Football Federation. What, like, you know, they're not banning Israel. Iran's, you know, doing a whole bunch of stuff. What else they got? Accessibility, including athletes, coaches, and tournament personnel, remain to the. I just don't know. I don't know how they can. But anyways, that's them. So, we'll get through it, I guess.
1: That's right.
0: Matilda's playing tonight, you mentioned.
1: That's right, yeah.
0: How good. Just down the road.
1: That's right.
0: Parramatta Stadium,
1: indeed.
0: I don't know who they're playing. I didn't even know they were playing. Do we know who they're playing? We're going to have to McGoogle it. I always say McGoogle now instead of Google.
1: Interesting.
0: I don't know why. Yeah, it's just a little fun thing to say. If you everyone take that on board and you can use it. McGoogle.
1: Mexico tonight.
0: Mexico. Really? Mexico. There you go. I would not have. Oh, who's
1: breaking news? Breaking news. What, 52nd minute. 2-1. The Tillies are up.
0: Hey, 52nd minute.
1: Yeah.
0: Wow.
1: Big goal.
0: That's the second half.
1: Yeah.
0: Oh, nice. There you go. Anyways, I was down at Canberra on the weekend. Bloody hell, it's a cold spot. Oh my days. So we get down there, and you leave. You know, you leave Sydney, and it was sort of 10 degrees or thereabouts, sort of thing. When we got down there, because it was late late in the afternoon, it was probably 9 degrees. And then it got down to 1 degree overnight. And then it got to a practically balmy top of 11.
1: Balmy indeed.
0: Yep. And then on the Sunday, it got down to -2 in the morning. So I decided to go for a walk, didn't I? I hadn't been around Kingston Foreshore. and I probably won't go again because everything was frozen. Parts of my body are still left on the Kingston foreshore.
1: Oh.
0: Snap frozen to the balustrade that I was leaning against, or my fingers have fallen off because they've got frostbite. Oh, my days, it was cold.
1: Wowzers.
0: It's really cold down in Canberra. Mm. Don't let anybody tell you different. It's bananas.
1: Oh, that's funny.
0: I don't understand it, how you could live down there. Anyways, lots of people do, and lots of politicians do. Oh, someone's been making out with the... honestly, for those playing at home, there is another long hair on the microphone cover, which is one freaking me out. I don't know. when we come back, we'll talk about bathroom etiquette at work.
1: Oh, okay.
0: How lacking it is, and you know, what's happening?
1: Yeah.
0: Why is it not?
1: Don't use the single person urinals for two people.
0: Or just like, if you do something. Do something about it.
1: Mm.

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0: We're back, and if you'd just been listening in attentively, you would have heard us banging on about possibly, you know, Ellen DeGeneres being a wooden puppet. What's happening? Why is nothing playing? You know what's going on here? Because I don't know what's going on.
1: Rescue you and me.
0: Oh, rescue me and somebody come over here and rescue me, because all stuff's going down. I don't know what's happening. Is that Ariana Grande? Things come up on the computer, ladies and gentlemen. What the hell is that? What's going on there? Who's that? As we're talking, and right now it looks like a bunch of people ditching Holloway at Hollywood.
1: That's sort of like cat-based makeup.
0: Hey, what?
1: Looks like they're dressing as cats.
0: Or Hollywood stuff. Frankie Grande, ladies and gentlemen, is gracing our screens here in the studio as we chat. So sorry to get distracted there. I do have ADHD. I'm sure of it. You know, look, a squirrel. Whoa, is that 50 cents over there? Oh, my goodness. I didn't realize how short Ariana Grande is.
1: Oh, she is very short, yeah.
0: I saw her in a sitcom. It was meant to be a sitcom. It was really bad. I can't remember what it was called. I think it was on Netflix. I'm not sure.
1: Okay.
0: But it was really bad.
1: I'm glad you're not watching her younger work from when she was on the Disney Channel.
0: Is it not Disney?
1: This was like...
0: This was like two girls...
1: 10 years ago.
0: She was
1: the main character on a Disney show, I think. She was on Wizards of Waverly Place.
0: She's in the main character role with this one. But she's with another girl. It's a blonde girl. And they're meant to be both at school. And they're living in an apartment, and they're going to school, and everything about it. You know the bad acting that used to happen on American sitcoms?
1: Oh, yeah.
0: Like about high school dramas?
1: Yeah, yeah, yeah.
0: Where they'd have the canned laughter over top of things?
1: Yeah.
0: Yeah, yeah. Well, it was reminiscent of like 1987, 92 sort of thing, when they had Saved by the Bell. You know, when they just everything was over the top.
1: Mm-hmm.
0: It's like Two Broke Girls. Do you like Two Broke Girls?
1: Never watched it.
0: Oh, do yourself a favour. Don't ever watch it. It's terrible. I can't stand it. It's like canned laughter again. Everything's set up. And it's like, how bad is American comedy that they think this is good?
1: Mm.
0: You know, we should honestly, you and I could put something together, I'm sure, with a cup of coffee at a Nescafe. And that was just me. That was my foot. and a bit of AI.
1: I reckon,
0: honestly, we'd kill it. You don't need to, you know, writers, goodness gracious. Anyways, what just popped up over there was, we're talking about off-air, except it wasn't on-air, turns out, because we're on-air.
1: Mm-hmm.
0: do apologise. But it's just like, Ellen DeGeneres, public display of affection to Portia de Rossi. Portia de Rossi was hot, smoking hot, and Ellen DeGeneres was not. Now I know it's all about love, but she's actually just like, she's aged quite a bit, Ellen DeGeneres.
1: Maybe we're used to her polished style from when she was on the Ellen DeGeneres show, you know?
0: Yeah, yeah.
1: Very much, you know, the soft lights of a studio.
0: Yeah.
1: Good makeup team.
0: Yeah.
1: Whereas when you're papped on the long lenses.
0: Yep. Yeah,
1: got nowhere
0: yep.
1: to hide.
0: You're looking like
1: thing.
0: A wooden marionette from... What's that show?
1: Which one?
0: With the nose that grows. Pinocchio.
1: That Pinocchio.
0: Yeah. There you go. She looks terrible. But anyway, she's enjoying her life on a $100 million boat. Matt Damon's over here doing something. I don't know why he's popping up. But a lot of people are ditching Hollywood. That's the story.
1: Right.
0: I'm guessing they're going to other places in the world because they've had enough.
1: Hmm.
0: You know, there you go. Do you know you can buy, like, to get your star on the Hollywood Walk of Fame, you buy it.
1: Yeah, that's right.
0: You don't have to be actually famous. I think you have to be approved.
1: Mm. Yeah, that's right.
0: But you can buy it.
1: Yeah.
0: So it's really big.
1: Mm.
0: No, like, because anybody can buy it. I could buy it if they approve me.
1: That's right.
0: Like, I could buy it.
1: Yeah.
0: No, I can't buy it because I don't want to spend that.
1: That's right.
0: I think it's only $150,000.
1: Yeah, it's not unreasonable.
0: It's
1: to have your star on the pavements in Los Angeles for the amount that they're asking is not actually that much, but... You know, when it's actual celebrities that get it, you know, it's just one of those sort of things that you tick off, and money is no object. But
0: well, I wonder if they
1: for
0: actually,
1: people at home, it's very much a luxury car.
0: Yeah. Oh my goodness. Yeah. So many cars coming onto the market now. But I wonder if there's like a bit of elitism for those who, you know, get asked as opposed to those who ask.
1: That's true. Yeah.
0: I thought you had to get asked.
1: Oh, yeah. You'd think that would be the way. But
0: because you know, if you want to get into an exclusive club, you normally don't you have to get asked to join, sort of thing.
1: But the thing is, I think it's because I think it's the Hollywood Chamber of Commerce that runs the Stars.
0: Really?
1: Yeah, and I think they use it as sort of a funding model in terms of it's not like a cost recovery base. It's recover the costs of, you know, having the ceremony and whatever, and then use extra money for whatever other projects the Chamber of Commerce is doing.
0: I thought it was like just some sort of
1: like the local council.
0: No, some Hall of Fame. I thought it was like a Hall of Fame arrangement. You know, you got inducted into the Hall of Fame because you were really good. You got inducted onto the Hollywood Walk of Fame because you were really good. No. But it's not that.
1: No.
0: It's just you rock up and you pay.
1: That's right.
0: You know? Anybody can get up there.
1: Mm-hmm.
0: Jeez. Maybe I should go.
1: Yeah.
0: Yeah, there you go.
1: Can I fly into LAX with you?
0: And do what?
1: Well, for your ceremony, for your dedication ceremony, you know. Yeah. Put your hands in the concrete sort
0: Absolutely.
1: Of thing and,
0: Absolutely.
1: You know, take off the star with the,
0: oh,
1: know,
0: yeah.
1: the red velvet, you know.
0: 100%.
1: Allow me to walk, but you know, on the correct side of the red velvet rope.
0: On the, what do you call it? On the pavement, sidewalk.
1: Mm-hmm.
0: Yeah. Why do they call it sidewalk? Footpath.
1: Yeah.
0: There was Michael McKeon. He's the British comedian with the big
1: Michael
0: hair.
1: McIntyre.
0: Michael McIntyre. He was saying that Americans have taken all the words that the English use and just ruined them.
1: Mm-hmm.
0: Like pavement, you know, versus footpath.
1: Mm-hmm.
0: It's a path where you use your feet sort of thing. Mm-hmm. Pavement. It's not the pavement, it's the sidewalk. You're walking mm-hmm. on the side. You're not even walking on the side.
1: Mm-hmm.
0: Yeah. Why do they call it sidewalk? Footpath.
1: Yeah.
0: There was a Michael, not Michael Myers, Michael McKeon. He's the British comedian with the big
1: Michael
0: hair.
1: McIntyre.
0: Michael McIntyre. He was saying that Americans have taken all the words that the English use and just ruined them.
1: Mm-hmm.
0: Like pavement, you know, versus footpath.

0: General, what are you, how are we going to measure things? We're going to use it in groups of 12. And wouldn't it be really easy just to use it in 10 like everybody else? No, we're going to go 12s. And then, so what is that? That gives you a foot. How long is a foot? 33 inches. Or what, 33 centimeters, 0.3 centimeters. Okay. And then what are you going to use? Kilometers? No, we're going to use miles. 1.6 of them to make a kilometer. Why? Who knows? We're going to throw a football 90 meters? No, we're going to throw it yards, so it's a little bit shorter. But everything was... They make a bad mess of it for themselves, don't they? Honestly, anyways, that's enough about America, because no one's just interested in America. But I thought we might play a bit of... what's the song that has a... Golden?
1: Yeah.
0: Yeah, that's it. No, yeah. Just Golden.
1: Okay.
0: Yeah, I just thought we'd play that.
1: Yeah, cool.
0: Let's see if I can trick you. And I have. So I've won.
1: You have.
0: Yeah, and we're also talking about in the break a bit of the Minions, Toy Story 5.
1: Toy Story 5, yeah.
0: And it's, who is it?
1: Taylor Swift.

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1: You're as fake as your nose, lip and boob job.
2: Could you please take the time now to say goodbye?
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4: It's the Squills Reality Bite.
5: Yes, it's that time of the evening when we get into things, all things Reality Bites, with our main man on the ground, BJ on the radio. How are you, good sir?
6: I'm well. How are you?
5: Very good, thank you. Very good indeed. What is happening in the world of reality TV?
6: Well, I've got 14 and dwindling minutes to get through 3, 4, 5 weeks of content. But anyway, let's go with the headlines first.
5: Never say we don't give you a, you know, your work isn't challenging.
6: That is true. I'm a Celebrity, Get Me Out of Here. Let's start there.
5: Yes. Is that back on?
6: No, it's been rested.
5: Rested.
6: So it's not occurring in 2027.
5: There you go.
6: First there were rumours in the trade press, and then...
5: Production costs?
6: Well, it's not really clear. I think there's one component, which is the fact of they have to film consistently over a number of days with celebrities, pay those celebrities, pay the crew costs, etc., and usually have a live grand final.
5: Yep.
6: Means that they've got a lot in the way of costs, you know, sending them over to South Africa, etc., and all of that, and it didn't stack up with the rest of their revenue. But others were saying that the show has done relatively well as sort of that, you know, start of summer thing, you know, first show of January leading for Channel 10 for the year. When there's less people, you know, when there's less competition in terms of you don't want to watch the tennis.
5: Did you watch it?
6: I've watched it for a few years, not religiously and consistently, but like there's oftentimes some interesting headlines or interesting people that are on there sort of thing.
5: It seems like one of those ones where you watch it when nothing else is on.
6: That's right. Yeah.
5: You know?
6: But the thing is, with advertisers, they're not really concerned about whether you're watching it intentionally or you're watching it just because nothing else is on, because eyeballs are eyeballs. Essentially.
5: Oh, yeah. Doesn't really matter. Sort of thing. Just as long as people are watching it. Mm. Yeah, fair enough. All right.
6: Yeah.
5: So Celebrity's gone?
6: Yeah, I'm a Celebrity. Well, not gone. They just say rested at the moment, which means, I think is, you know, 3/4 of the way to gone. And the production company behind I'm a Celebrity has wasted no time in indicating to the market that they've taken the show to market and they're looking and offering it up to other broadcasters and platforms who want it.
5: What do you mean?
6: Well, essentially, you know, in their contracts it would say...
5: 10 peach?
6: No, as in like if Channel 9 wanted or Channel 7 wanted or if Paramount Plus or if Netflix Australia or if Stan wanted.
5: I thought
6: it would
5: be like a Channel 10 show.
6: It is a Channel 10 show, but Channel 10 doesn't want it for 2027.
5: They sell the rights or something, is what you're saying?
6: Well, the production company seems to think that they've got the ability to say, well, if you don't want it in 2027, we're going to find somebody else to air it in 2027 because otherwise, you know, our contract
5: seems
6: is
5: a bit,
6: if both of us make money, if you say yes, both of us make money, but if you say no, none of us make money type thing.
5: Yes.
6: So,
5: sort of picking up what you're putting down, but at the same time, not.
6: Yes. Well, that's the murky world of television production contracts.
5: Oh,
6: hey?
5: Shoot me now. Blimey, Charlie. What else you got?
6: Speaking of productions renovations, in fact, My Reno Rules concluded last Tuesday.
5: I saw this.
6: You did?
5: I did, just the end, because my wife bought 2 tickets.
6: Oh, yeah?
5: Yeah, just before. And it was pretty funny because unbeknownst to us, our daughter had set an alarm to remind her of homework to do, which was just at the very point in time when they rang the contestant.
6: Uh-huh.
5: And we all went, what? And then realized it was just an alarm.
6: Oh.
5: So we were like, yes! No. Straight away.
6: Yeah.
5: Straight away back down to earth. But anyways, you get that.
6: Given you watched, I wanted to ask you, with the calls that were on the TV.
5: Calls that,
6: The people who won.
5: Yes.
6: Did you think that they were actually watching the show, or they got caught by surprise that they were even getting the call?
5: Yeah, completely by surprise.
6: Yeah.
5: Both of them said, no, we're not watching it.
6: That's right. Yeah.
5: They said, are you watching Channel 7? No, we're not. But we've turned it on now. You know. And then the second guy was getting feedback from the TV through his telephone. So they were hearing, you know, repeat of this thing, repeat of this thing. So it was pretty funny.
6: Yeah.
5: But the first guy went a bit over the top when he said, you know, dropped an F-bomb in there somehow. I can't remember what he said, but yeah, dropped an F-bomb in there saying, thank F-bomb, I think it was, you know, for winning or something like that. Mm. I just go, come on, mate.
6: Yeah.
5: Live TV.
6: Yeah.
5: Relax a little bit.
6: That's classically how live TV is. But I did find it a bit of a sad indictment on the show that both of them decided to take the $2 million in cash and not the properties.
5: Well, they probably live. One lived in.
6: One lives up here in New South Wales.
5: Yeah.
6: And the other one was in Ballarat in Victoria.
5: Yeah.
6: But my thought is you could, you know, buy these ones and rent them out as investment properties, sort of thing, if you wanted to. Like, you don't have to live there.
5: Yeah.
6: But I guess the guarantee of cash is always, or the certainty of cash is always a good thing.
5: Yeah, that's it.
6: Yeah.
5: Like, it was $2 million, or you got a whole bunch of stuff to do. You know, rent it out, you know, yeah, deal with people. Yeah.
6: But the property could be worth 2.5, 2.8. I mean, they didn't value them, and poor Tilly will now sell them off because, you know, he bought the properties and he, you know, gets the net gains of the renovations that occurred.
5: Yeah, I guess.
6: But in some respects, you know, you can earn more by having the property than not having the property.
5: Yeah, but I think people probably got mortgages to pay now and then, sort of thing. Yeah. Take $2 million bucks and not have to deal with anything for the rest of their life, or you know, pick up something that they've got to deal with. You know, organize a lawnmower person. You know, fix the gutters because they're leaking. That's that sort of stuff. You know, or $2 million bucks. I think I'd take the $2 million.
6: That's true. So in the end, first place and taking home $1 million in the contestants' run.
5: Yes,
6: was. Mitch and Shaz with a total of 99.5 points. Second place, taking home 250 grand, Frankie and Isaac. Third place, 100 grand, Emma and Michelle. And fourth, taking home 50 grand were Nathan and Julia in the end.
5: I didn't know how the points were working, sort of thing.
6: So the three judges that were there scored each of the zones throughout each of the weeks, and then they accumulated at the end.
5: Righto. And what is with that guy, the real estate guy?
6: Neil Whittaker?
5: No, the other fella. Geez, he comes across as a Muppet. The Rubenstein group or whatever it is.
6: Oh, Gav Rubenstein.
5: You're not a
6: He's group. Also a bit like, what's his face? Ariana Grande. He's a short guy too.
5: Is he?
6: Yeah.
5: No, look, nothing against short guys, don't get me wrong, but he's just like, he just rubs me up the wrong way. Mm. Like he's, he is the epitome of greasy real estate agent.
6: Right.
5: I know he's raking it in, making $1 million over the eastern suburbs, but he tried to start that show where it was just him about his real estate agency. Do you see that one?
6: An offshoot of Lux Listings, was it?
5: Lux Listings, that's what it was.
6: Yeah.
5: And you go, mate, I don't want to look about this. You know, I don't need to see you rocking up and you have your meetings where you're all dressed in suits and then bright white Reeboks. No, mate.
6: Bright white Reeboks.
5: I work above a... you know what I mean? They've got the veneer teeth sort of thing, you know, and it's, you know, they've got the $1,000 smile sort of thing and the darkened hair from, what's that thing? Just for Men. You know, everything about him is fake sort of thing. Good on you for making something of yourself, but I just can't warm to you, pal. Like your opinions, like what, just because you're a real estate agent doesn't make you a good interior designer.
6: Yep, exactly.
5: You know? You might know what sells, but it's an overall thing. It's not this mirror's going to work well here.
6: Yep.
5: This shade of pink's going to, you don't know that.
6: Mm-hmm.
5: You know, you just don't. Yeah, anyways, that's mine.
6: It's
5: my rant.
6: Mm-hmm.
5: Speaking of Sam and Kat, even though we weren't just before you think, it was the one you were talking about where it was early in her Disney career.
6: Yeah.
5: Ariana Grande. It's 2013. Mm-hmm. It's horrendous. Nobody know watch it. Nobody go watch it. It's like the worst show ever.
6: Mm-hmm.
5: So much overacting, except it's underacting because everything is just undercooked.
6: Mm-hmm.
5: All the expressions, all the, oh my God, far out, shut up and move on. Anyways.
6: Finally to something we shan't watch or shouldn't watch.
5: Oh, shan't.
6: Yes.
5: You must be a lawyer.
6: Yes. Thank you for that.
5: No worries.
6: We didn't manage to get to it because I think we were off for a week, but there was a show that was casting called Second Marriage at First Sight.
5: What?
6: Yes. So it was going to pair.
5: An offshoot of Maths.
6: That's right. It was going to pair former Australian contestants who are unlucky in love with former UK contestants who are unlucky in love together.
5: Okay.
6: And they would come on intercontinental weddings or whatever and try it out.
5: Intercontinental?
6: However, there's been allegations in the UK from two former female contestants alleging that they were sexually assaulted during the filming on the UK production.
5: What?
6: It's been quite serious allegations that have developed over the past 3 or 4 weeks.
5: And,
6: And then this is cross-infected into the Australian one because now press in Australia are asking questions about the Australian production company and their, you know, safety of people and how they conduct themselves.
5: Oh, so the UK one wasn't perpetrated by people?
6: No, not from Australia. No, not Australia.
5: Oh, I thought you were saying the intercontinental one.
6: No.
5: What they've gone over there to film it or whatever, and they were responsible.
6: No, no, historical allegations on the UK domestic one.
5: Right.
6: And now it seems that the second marriage at first sight, this intercontinental wedding, is now being put in doubt.
5: Because
6: the UK broadcaster has suspended all further productions of MAFS in the UK.
5: I can't imagine it happening. Like, just I can just see now all the bad teeth and like fake tans and like, you know, that final boss from Ibiza kind of look where he had the Lego wig on his head and he was just dancing around. Just all those governors, all those fellas. Oh, my days. Imagine it. Yuck.
6: But yes, if this is the start of the end for MAFS, I think a lot of Australians will rejoice.
5: Finally. Get out of it. You can't have enough MAFS.
6: Yep.
5: Said no one ever.
6: Exactly. And finally, in some personal things that I need to address.
5: Yes.
6: Hello to Kevin from Nowhere, and thank you for sending in your nice message
5: Kevin
6: tonight.
5: Kevin from Nowhere, always appreciate it. Thank you very much for listening in, good sir.
6: And finally, happy birthday to one of our former co-hosts, Dills, who came in last year.
5: Oh, yes. One time, you know, flash in the pan she was. Where's she, where's she come from? I mean, where, you know, where's she coming back?
6: Oh, we'll see.
5: Dills, if you're listening, you can come back anytime you want. No dramas. We've got a song to play for you, don't we? What song would that be, mate?
6: I'll like a bit of All Star, please.
5: All Star by Smash Mouth.
6: Yes, indeed.
5: Oh, well, it just so happens that I have that ready to go.
6: Oh, what
5: right
6: a throwback.
5: Now. Oh, I know. It's a final.
6: Thank you very much.
5: It's going to be the best. Oh, here it is. Your sound.
6: Your community.
5: This is us wrapping up, by the way. So we'll see you later.
6: Yep. See you next week.
5: See you, everyone.

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1: And welcome to the Australian Spectrum Show, a radio program that celebrates the wonderful spectrum of talented musicians and performers that we have here in Australia. Well, tonight we're going to be revisiting some of the guests that we've had on our show in 2026. In fact, we're going to revisit all of them that we've had right from the first guest in January. And then after that, we're going to revisit some of the legends of the Australian music scene that have also been, featured artists on the Australian Spectrum Show, and I've done interviews with them over the years. And so it's going to be quite a mix of some wonderful music. But as always, the Australian Spectrum Show only broadcasts all Australian artist music and has done that for over 17 years. Yes, we've been broadcasting that long. 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Well, it has been for the last couple of years. So do sit back and enjoy some wonderful music from some wonderful Australian artists.
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0: Well, we opened that set with the Bellhops, who were guests on the show back on the 6th of January this year, and that was Unchained My Heart from their latest album, Family Favourites, and it went to number 5 in the Australian Blues and Roots charts. And following that, we had the Water Runners, a folk group from the Illawarra region that have been very popular on the Folk and Country Music Festival for the last few years, and that song was Shelter, the title track of the album that they released, and we had them on the 13th of January. And following that, we had Richard Lush, who was a recording engineer and producer originally from Abbey Road. He worked on a number of recordings, well, over 100 recordings for the Beatles as the recording engineer, working under producer George Martin. He came to Australia on a secondment for a while and had a number of hits with the Ormsby Brothers, reaching number one, and Sherbet Summer Love, and then went back to the UK, and some miserable weather prompted him to come back to Australia, and Sherbet's manager Roger Davies approached him and said, well, we had success with Summer Love, how about another one? And Darryl Braithwaite had written a new song, How's That, and Richard Lush was the producer of that. It went to number one in Australia and number 5 in the UK back in 1976. And we're going to go to another track now from Sally King and the Repeat Offenders. And of course, they're well known in the Sydney scene. And I interviewed Roscoe Clark, the drummer from that group. And of course, Roscoe's been on the show before as a member of the Cyril B. Bunter Band. And of course, the Repeat Offenders, of course, has Gary Lothan, the guitarist from the Cyril B. Bunter Band. And of course, Sally King's husband, Mr. Green there. Well, he's been with some noted bands he was bass player for Seals and Crofts in America. And of course, Sally King is a multi-award winning artist. And their album, Unfinished Business, that we featured back on the 27th of January, went to number 8 in the Australian Blues and Roots charts in March. And coming up is their song, The Sister Don't Play.
1: 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Hope you're enjoying the music.

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0: And we opened that bracket with a group called Brothers. They're a bit of a super group from the Sydney blues and roots scene. And of course, they feature Frank Sultana and Nathan Beretta and Dan Sullivan. And the album Brothers, it went to number one in the February Australian blues and roots charts and stayed in the charts, 4 months so far. And it's probably going to continue. And that song was All Downhill From Here. And it was great having them on the show on the 24th of February. And of course, Beretta and Sullivan, members of that group, they had their own album out as well, The Loft Recordings, recorded at Frank Sultana Studios down in the Kiama area. And so we had the song Ghost of You, and The Loft Recording Sessions went to number one in the Australian Blues and Roots charts back in January. And of course, Nathan Beretta, a member of that group, he had a wonderful album, Love Taxman, that also went to number one in the Australian Blues and Roots charts back in June 2024. And of course, that was the title song, Love Taxman. And it was great featuring all of them. In fact, interviewing all of them on the 24th of February. And we're going to go to another track from Frank Sultana, who was winner of the International Blues Challenge and winner of the Sydney Blues Society Challenge the year before. And of course, his last album was Have Band Will Travel. And the song we're going to go to is Side of the Road.
1: G'day, this is John Schumann. 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

0: opened that bracket with Keith Hall with a song called Wicked from his latest double album called Songs, a selection of songs from his various albums. He's released, in fact, 12 albums out during his solo career. And, of course, he's been in the Australian Blues and Roots charts in the top 10 for 20 months and 41 months in the top 25. And also in his career, he's had two at the number two position in those charts. And we followed that with Dan Granero with a song called Where I Belong, the title track of his sixth album. And it went to number five in the Australian Blues and Roots charts back in April. And we had him on the show on the 17th of March. And then on the 24th of March, we had Cameron Jones with Come Prima from his latest album, Hold On To Hope. He's released two solo albums and two EPs in his solo career, but overall, as a gypsy jazz guitarist, he's been part of 13 albums. He's been a member of Gaggio Guitars and the Spyglass Gypsies and Carolyn Packer's Stompin' Rhythm Aces as well, and recorded albums with those groups as well. And of course, Cameron is the creative director of the annual Oz Manouche Gypsy Jazz Festival held up at Brisbane Jazz Club around September, October each year. And it was great having Cameron. And of course, he lives locally in Castle Hill as well, and we know him well. Well, we're going to go to another track from a group from the Northern Beaches, Los Skeleton Blues. And it was from their 10th album. The album was called It's a Great Album, and it certainly was. And the song we're going to go to is Come On Home, and that album reached number 13 in the Australian Blues and Roots charts in December 2025, and we had them on the show back on the 31st of March.
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0: We opened that bracket up with Matt Ross and Shane Flew that we had on the show back on the 7th of April. And the song was Once Upon a Long Time Ago, the title of, in fact, their latest album. It went to number 3 in the Australian Blues and Roots charts back in April, not that long ago. And then the next track we had, next artist we had on the 14th of April was Snez and her latest album, her fourth album, Cardboard Wings, and that was the title track from that album. And of course, she's in, the tail end of a national tour that she's been doing. She's been very popular on the folk festival circuit and folk clubs performing around the country for a number of years now. And in July, she's heading off to the UK for a UK tour, and we wish her luck for that. And then finally, the third song we had in that bracket was Peter Couples, and it was the title track of his Fear of Thunder album, and that track is also on the So Far So Good, the best of Peter Couples. He's released 10 solo albums since he left Stylus. He's also toured with John English, and he's been a regular on the Meyer Music Bowl Christmas Spectacular that's televised nationally. A wonderful singer and absolutely well-respected by fellow musicians, as was his previous group, Stylus, that we also featured on the show. And of course, we're going to go to a track now, Where in the World. It was a title track of an album of the same name. And of course, Stylus had released 7 albums and had 10 singles, many of them charting, and of course, were regulars on national television shows. And it was great featuring Stylus and Peter Couples back on the 21st of April this year.
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0: Well, we opened that set with Kevin Hunt plays Tony Barnard. Yes, Kevin Hunt is a well-celebrated jazz pianist, a PhD. He's a lecturer at the Conservatorium of Music of Sydney University. And, of course, Tony Barnard, who we interviewed back on the 28th of April about this album, is that Kevin Hunt was doing a selection of Tony Barnard's compositions. Now, Tony Barnard, of course, the surname may sound familiar. Yes, he's the son of Australian jazz legend Bob Barnard, but Tony's become a legend in his own right, releasing over 30 albums in his career. Not all the early ones are available now. And of course, for nearly a decade, he was in the house band at one of the world's leading jazz clubs in London, Ronnie Scott's, and got to play for royalty and celebrities. He even played at Elton John's birthday party and met people like Paul McCartney and Sting and many of the people in the music business. And, well, he's returned to Australia. He's in the Northern Beaches and, well, he continues to play. He also performs in America. He gets invited every year. He's also a master of harp guitar, something like 19, 20, 24 strings, depending on the configurations. And he's a wonderful musician. But we originally met in the 70s when he was playing jazz clubs in Sydney before he went off to England. And then we followed that instrumental with the Black Hats and their latest release from their 8th album, the Side 1, Side 2 album. We featured on the 5th of May, and the song was I Can See Why. And we finished the bracket off with the Sacred Cowboys from Melbourne. And it's a group formed by Gary Gray and Mark Ferry. Now, and of course, they had, it was their 7th album that I was featuring, but I revisited their previous catalogue. And of course, one of the known songs that got a lot of airplay, not only in Australia, but internationally, Nothing Grows in Texas. And so that's the song we played there. And of course, the Sacred Cowboys, not only having Australian record labels, have also European record labels as well, and have a great underground following across Europe. And well, of course, the group was co-founded by Mark Ferry, formerly of the Models and also the SBS Rockwiz Orchestra. And with the Models, we're going to go to, well, one of their tracks. In fact, it was a number one hit. The Models went into the ARIA Hall of Fame back in 2010. They had 12 charting singles and 5 charting albums. And of course, we're going to go to the big hit, Out of Mind, Out of Sight.
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Hello, this is Mark Ferry. You may remember me from such bands as The Models and The Rockers Orchestra. 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

0: Well, on the 17th of May, I had the honour and privilege of interviewing again Steve Kilby, of course you know him from the church, and he's been doing wonderful collaborations with Martin Kennedy from Tasmania and released a series of albums, and back on the 19th of May, we featured their latest albums, Things We Did on Earth, and the song we played there was Things We Did. And following that, of course, we couldn't have Steve Kilby on the show without featuring one of his big hits. Now, he and the church, of course, went into the ARIA Hall of Fames, and we had just the song that also won the ARIA Single of the Year, of course, Under the Milky Way, and it's still played on Classic Hits Radio today. In fact, it's even still in the in our station's library. And then we followed that with Jeannie Lewis, another legend of music, and of course, in 2023, she was awarded a Lifetime Achievement Award from the Women in Music, and we featured her latest album on the 26th of May. In fact, her ninth album, Blessed Unrest, and we just played there the title track, Blessed Unrest. And we're going to go to an artist that we had, last week, Dion Palumbo, and his latest album, More Tales from the Big Smoke. Now, he's released six albums in his musical career. He spent 18 years in England and Europe, like he was born in Australia, originally from Western Australia, and then I think Melbourne, then Sydney, then England, and then back to Australia. He's in the Blue Mountains. And that album was produced by Simon Wiley, who's also worked with artists like Prince and Brian Ferry, and it was recorded at Ashley Manor Studios in Bath, UK. And that song, Know That.
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this is Peter Couples. You might remember me from Stylus or the Peter Couples band. I'm coming to you on the Australian Spectrum with Ross Fear.

0: Now, there we just had, starting that bracket, Mike McClellan, who's been on our show a number of times over the years, and that was Song and Dance Man from his Dancing in the Rain album. We had him on the show on the 21st of October 2025, and of course, in his career, Mike has released 11 albums. He's even had 30 of his songs where other artists have done cover versions of them, and of course, we had him on the show before he commenced a major national tour last year. And then following that, we had Russell Morris, who's also been on the show a few times with some of his music from recent times. And of course, there was The Real Thing that was a number one hit for him in Australia, in Chicago, in Houston, in New York. It went to number one in their charts. And of course, Russell Morris has been a member of the Order of Australia 2018 and went into the ARIA Hall of Fame in 2008, and that was The Real Thing Symphony Concert recorded live, and we featured him back in March in 2025 when I interviewed Russell then. And then we followed that with The Party Boys, and I interviewed Paul Christie, one of the founders of the group, and of course that was a hit for them that went to number one, He's Gonna Step on You, and it comes from their Greatest Hits and Misses and Rarities album. It was great having him on the show on the 16th of December last year. And of course the group was fronted by John Swan on vocals on that track, and of course the wonderful Kevin Borich on guitar. And we're going to go to another track from another legend, Ross Wilson, who I had on the show in July last year. And of course, Ross Wilson was the front man, a main songwriter for Daddy Cool and also for Mondo Rock and many solo things. In fact, Ross Wilson, with all of his groups and solo recordings, he's had 26 albums over his time. And of course, we're going to go to Cool World, that went to number one, and it's from Ross Wilson. Greatest Hits album.
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0: Thank you very much. Thank you.
1: We opened that bracket with another legend of Australian music, an ARIA Hall of Fame winner and major artist, Brian Cadd. And, of course, he had a brand new album out, Dream Train, that was released in 2024. And we had him on the show in December 2024. In fact, Brian Cadd's been on the show a few times in the past. And, of course, he's well known as being a member of the group of Axiom. And, in fact, he was a member of an American band for a while, the Flying Barretto Brothers. They wanted to do a few songs of his, wanted him to play keyboards for their recording sessions, and then they said, well, why don't you join the group? But of course, he's had a wonderful career. He does some shows with Glenn Shorrock. He did some tours and shows with the late Doug Parkinson as well, and Max Merritt. And certainly, he's a great legend in the Australian music scene. But the interesting thing with Dream Train album, it lends a bit to the countryside of music and went into the Australian country music charts. And following that, we had Swanee. And of course, John Swan has been another legend of Australian rock music with his group Swanee and solo releases under the name John Swan, and also as a member of the Party Boys, fronting them for their big hits. And he had a brand new album out called Believe, and it was collaborations. And of course, one of the songs he did was with his brother Jimmy Barnes, and that was Dark End of the Street from the Believe album. It was great having Swanee on the show back in October last year. And another special we did last year was the late Doug Parkinson, and we featured a live recording recorded at Goebbels in Perth in 79. And we had the opportunity to interview another legend of the music business, Mark Kennedy, who was a member of the band and part of that live recording. And, of course, there you heard Doug Parkinson, I'll Be Around. But Mark Kennedy also has passed away in recent times, and a sad loss. And, of course, he was a member of so many groups. He was musical director for Marcia Hines at one stage. In fact, they had a personal relationship as well. And he was, a member of some of the history-making recordings in times. Even though he's a classically trained pianist, he just loved playing drums and has played on so many hits by so many artists over the years as a session musician. And it was great talking to Mark Kennedy. But at the time when I interviewed him, of course, he was suffering from brain cancer, of which he finally passed away from. We're going to go to another track now. And of course, I mentioned earlier that we had Ross Wilson on the show in July last year. And of course, he was a member of Daddy Cool, or founder of Daddy Cool. And of course, we're going to go to their number one hit from the 1970s, Eagle Rock. And even though it was a hit for them in 1970s, last year it was in the Triple J Top 100. So the song was still popular to this very day. And it comes from Ross Wilson's greatest hit album. So coming up, Daddy Cool and Eagle Rock.

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2: I'm Mark Dransfield. A Labor figure has told colleagues not to fear One Nation as the Liberals undertake a listening tour to win over angry voters. Michael Packey has more.
3: Australia's major political parties are struggling to combat the One Nation onslaught as the minor player becomes the nation's most popular political outfit. Labor is asking its supporters to donate up to $27 to help slow One Nation's momentum. But Government Senator Don Farrell is urging colleagues not to panic, arguing populist movements come and go.
4: I don't think Labor has anything to fear.
3: Opposition leader Angus Taylor claims Labor's decision to use its budget to break election promises has damaged voter trust in the two-party system.
5: People are angry. They've had a gutful.
3: New federal Liberal Party president Tony Abbott is planning a listening tour to try and win back disaffected voters and stop the drift to One Nation.
2: An intoxicated driver who hit and killed a boy on Queensland's Gold Coast has pleaded guilty to manslaughter. The 9-year-old boy was riding an e-bike with his father when he was hit by the car at the Robina Town Centre Drive. The court heard Keith Chambers was speeding and under the influence when he crashed into them in a bike lane. Sentencing will be handed down next week. The New South Wales government has announced a preventative health summit to address a rise in chronic conditions. More from Jefferson Shaw.
6: National Health Survey data shows the proportion of people reporting two or more chronic conditions has increased from almost 17% to almost 22% in 10 years. Health Minister Ryan Park says more people with complex conditions are presenting to hospitals as it becomes more challenging to see a GP. He's announced a summit to be held by the end of the year to address chronic conditions before they start. It'll look at a range of factors for preventable diseases, including smoking, vaping, obesity and alcohol, as well as immunisation and physical activity. Jefferson Shaw, State Parliament, Sydney.
2: Aerial shooting of brumbies in the Kosciuszko National Park is resuming after a reported spike in numbers. Dusty Fitzpatrick explains.
7: The latest New South Wales government survey estimates there are between 6,000 and 16,000 wild horses in the park. The government says the figures show the need for culling to meet the legally required population target of 3,000 horses by mid-2027. Premier Chris Minns says they have to act now, and previous on-ground control methods weren't working.
8: It wasn't making any difference, so we had the worst of all worlds. We were conducting the culling but not actually fixing the problem.
7: Liberal MLC Rachel Merton claims the population numbers given by the government don't add up.
9: Are the stallions foaling too?
7: Animal rights advocates and other opponents believe other methods should be explored to address the number of brumbies in the park. Dusty Fitzpatrick, Sydney.
2: In other news, the United Nations has warned the world's oceans are under severe levels of stress due to pollution and large-scale industrial fishing. And in business news, Barbecues Galore will shut 62 stores nationwide with the loss of 500 jobs after a rescue deal collapsed. Finally, to the Australian share market, the All Ords has closed down 31 points at 88.24. One Australian dollar is buying 70.59 US cents. This is Air News.
10: At the Air Sports Desk, hello, I'm Leonie Kay. To NRL, Dolphins star Trey Fuller has signed a contract extension with the club through to the end of 2027. The fullback has made 19 appearances for the Finns since his debut in round 25 of the 2023 season. Fuller says his family influenced his decision to stay in Redcliffe.
11: I've got a missus that's due next month, so just to stick around until she's had baby and just until that stage is over, so the baby stage.
10: The Socceroos have been training as they prepare for Sunday's World Cup opener against Turkey. Former player Alex Tobin is confident the side can get through to the knockout stages.
12: I'm not suggesting perhaps we're going to have runaway victories against any of these oppositions or any games in the World Cup, but we've definitely got a team that can match any of the teams in our group.
10: To AFL, and Sydney midfielder Justin McInerney is set for an extended stint on the sidelines after scans revealed a serious hamstring tear. One of the Swans' breakout players this season, McInerney is expected to miss 8 to 10 weeks of football. The Matildas have had a 3-1 win over Mexico at Western Sydney Stadium. Sydney FC has signed MacArthur FC midfielder Jake Holman on a 3-year contract. And the Spurs have hit back in the NBA Finals against the Knicks, winning Game 3 115-111. The Knicks lead the series 2-1. Australian Independent Radio News.
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2: I'm Mark Dransfield. Analysts say business and industrial rooftops are an untapped source of clean energy with the potential to generate up to 40 gigawatts of electricity. An Institute for Energy Economics and Financial Analysis report makes four recommendations to boost uptake of rooftop solar power. Spokesperson Joanna Bowyer says that includes making it easier to connect solar systems to the grid.
3: We've also recommended incentive schemes or, you know, more comprehensive framework that can address not just residential and utility scale, but also this kind of middle scale. And we've also recommended a first principles review of the economic regulation of electricity distribution networks.
2: Two people have been charged over a shooting in Sydney's southwest, which allegedly targeted the funeral of a slain gangland figure. A 17-year-old boy is accused of firing up to 30 rounds at the Punchbowl Reception Centre on Saturday afternoon. Police will allege he was assisted by a 23-year-old man. Detective Superintendent Jason Box says the venue was originally booked for the wake of Lorenzo Lamalu.
4: This event was cancelled prior to commencing. Those that were to attend the wake were obviously the intended targets of this shooting due to their association with Mr. Lamalu.
2: The leader of the so-called Coconut Cartel was fatally shot in Vietnam last month. Queensland police have charged a man with more than a dozen drug supply and weapons offences as part of Operation Yankee Fuji. Lachlan Gray has details.
5: Last month, officers from the Sunshine Coast District Gang Squad and the Tactical Crime Squad executed a search warrant at an Nambour address where they allegedly located a semi-automatic handgun, multiple rounds of ammunition, methamphetamine and more than $40,000 in cash. Subsequent investigations at a Gold Coast property led to the seizure of a further $30,000, cocaine and commercial quantities of illicit tobacco and vapes. A 36-year-old Burley Waters man has since been charged with 16 offences, including four counts of possessing dangerous drugs and two counts of supplying dangerous drugs. He'll face court next month. Lachlan Gray reporting.
2: Overseas now, and the upcoming FIFA World Cup may not be the economic bonanza US tourism operators were hoping for. Michael Lynch reports.
6: As the month-long event draws ever closer, skyrocketing ticket prices, weaker than expected hotel bookings, and broader economic uncertainty are raising questions about whether the event will deliver the windfall many cities are hoping for. For international travellers, Washington's immigration agenda has become a significant deterrent, with the American Civil Liberties Union warning that the Trump administration's rising authoritarianism and increasing violence pose a serious risk to all. It says visitors should exercise caution and have an emergency contingency plan in place when travelling to and within the United States. Michael Lynch, Air News.
2: And Virgin Australia has expanded its pet flights to Adelaide as part of a trial run. The first pets in cabin flight will leave Adelaide for Melbourne on June 23rd, with small dogs or cats in pet carriers kept under the seat in front of their owner. The flight started in October between Melbourne and the Gold Coast and Melbourne and the Sunshine Coast. And Virgin says since then, nearly 1,500 animals have taken to the skies. This is Air News.
7: At the Esports Desk, hello, I'm Leonie Kay. To NRL, Dolphins star Trey Fuller has signed a contract extension with the club through to the end of 2027. The fullback has made 19 appearances for the Finns since his debut in round 25 of the 2023 season. Fuller says his family influenced his decision to stay in Redcliffe.
8: I've got a missus that's due next month, so just to stick around until she's had baby and just until that stage is over, so the baby stage.
7: The Socceroos have been training as they prepare for Sunday's World Cup opener against Turkey. Former player Alex Tobin is confident the side can get through to the knockout stages.
9: I'm not suggesting perhaps we're going to have runaway victories against any of these oppositions or any games in the World Cup, but we've definitely got a team that can match any of the teams in our group.
7: To AFL, and Sydney midfielder Justin McInerney is set for an extended stint on the sidelines after scans revealed a serious hamstring tear. One of the Swans' breakout players this season, McInerney is expected to miss 8 to 10 weeks of football. The Matildas have had a 3-1 win over Mexico at Western Sydney Stadium. Sydney FC has signed MacArthur FC midfielder Jake Holman on a 3-year contract. And the Spurs have hit back in the NBA Finals against the Knicks, winning Game 3 115-111. The Knicks lead the series 2-1. 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
2: I'm Mark Dransfield. A Labor figure has told colleagues not to fear One Nation as the Liberals undertake a listening tour to win over angry voters. Michael Packey has more.
3: Australia's major political parties are struggling to combat the One Nation onslaught as the minor player becomes the nation's most popular political outfit. Labor is asking its supporters to donate up to $27 to help slow One Nation's momentum. But Government Senator Don Farrell is urging colleagues not to panic, arguing populist movements come and go.
4: I don't think Labor has anything to fear.
3: Opposition leader Angus Taylor claims Labor's decision to use its budget to break election promises has damaged voter trust in the two-party system.
5: People are angry. They've had a gutful.
3: New federal Liberal Party president Tony Abbott is planning a listening tour to try and win back disaffected voters and stop the drift to One Nation.
2: An intoxicated driver who hit and killed a boy on Queensland's Gold Coast has pleaded guilty to manslaughter. The 9-year-old boy was riding an e-bike with his father when he was hit by the car at the Robina Town Centre Drive. The court heard Keith Chambers was speeding and under the influence when he crashed into them in a bike lane. Sentencing will be handed down next week. The New South Wales government has announced a preventative health summit to address a rise in chronic conditions. More from Jefferson Shaw.
6: National Health Survey data shows the proportion of people reporting two or more chronic conditions has increased from almost 17% to almost 22% in 10 years. Health Minister Ryan Park says more people with complex conditions are presenting to hospitals as it becomes more challenging to see a GP. He's announced a summit to be held by the end of the year to address chronic conditions before they start. It'll look at a range of factors for preventable diseases, including smoking, vaping, obesity and alcohol, as well as immunisation and physical activity. Jefferson Shaw, State Parliament, Sydney.
2: Aerial shooting of brumbies in the Kosciuszko National Park is resuming after a reported spike in numbers. Dusty Fitzpatrick explains.
7: The latest New South Wales government survey estimates there are between 6,000 and 16,000 wild horses in the park. The government says the figures show the need for culling to meet the legally required population target of 3,000 horses by mid-2027. Premier Chris Minns says they have to act now, and previous on-ground control methods weren't working.
8: It wasn't making any difference, so we had the worst of all worlds. We were conducting the culling but not actually fixing the problem.
7: Liberal MLC Rachel Merton claims the population numbers given by the government don't add up.
9: Are the stallions foaling too?
7: Animal rights advocates and other opponents believe other methods should be explored to address the number of brumbies in the park. Dusty Fitzpatrick, Sydney.
2: In other news, the United Nations has warned the world's oceans are under severe levels of stress due to pollution and large-scale industrial fishing. And in business news, Barbecues Galore will shut 62 stores nationwide with the loss of 500 jobs after a rescue deal collapsed. Finally, to the Australian share market, the All Ords has closed down 31 points at 88.24. One Australian dollar is buying 70.59 US cents. This is Air News.
10: At the Air Sports Desk, hello, I'm Leonie Kay. To NRL, Dolphins star Trey Fuller has signed a contract extension with the club through to the end of 2027. The fullback has made 19 appearances for the Finns since his debut in round 25 of the 2023 season. Fuller says his family influenced his decision to stay in Redcliffe.
11: I've got a missus that's due next month, so just to stick around until she's had baby and just until that stage is over, so the baby stage.
10: The Socceroos have been training as they prepare for Sunday's World Cup opener against Turkey. Former player Alex Tobin is confident the side can get through to the knockout stages.
12: I'm not suggesting perhaps we're going to have runaway victories against any of these oppositions or any games in the World Cup, but we've definitely got a team that can match any of the teams in our group.
10: To AFL and Sydney midfielder Justin McInerney is set for an extended stint on the sidelines after scans revealed a serious hamstring tear. One of the Swans' breakout players this season, McInerney is expected to miss 8 to 10 weeks of football. The Matildas have had a 3-1 win over Mexico at Western Sydney Stadium. Sydney FC has signed MacArthur FC midfielder Jake Holman on a 3-year contract. And the Spurs have hit back in the NBA Finals against the Knicks, winning Game 3 115-111. The Knicks lead the series 2-1. Australian Independent Radio News.

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2: I'm Mark Dransfield. Analysts say business and industrial rooftops are an untapped source of clean energy with the potential to generate up to 40 gigawatts of electricity. An Institute for Energy Economics and Financial Analysis report makes four recommendations to boost uptake of rooftop solar power. Spokesperson Joanna Bowyer says that includes making it easier to connect solar systems to the grid.
3: We've also recommended incentive schemes or, you know, more comprehensive framework that can address not just residential and utility scale, but also this kind of middle scale. And we've also recommended a first principles review of the economic regulation of electricity distribution networks.
2: Two people have been charged over a shooting in Sydney's southwest, which allegedly targeted the funeral of a slain gangland figure. A 17-year-old boy is accused of firing up to 30 rounds at the Punchbowl Reception Centre on Saturday afternoon. Police will allege he was assisted by a 23-year-old man. Detective Superintendent Jason Box says the venue was originally booked for the wake of Lorenzo Lamalu.
4: This event was cancelled prior to commencing. Those that were to attend the wake were obviously the intended targets of this shooting due to their association with Mr. Lamalu.
2: The leader of the so-called Coconut Cartel was fatally shot in Vietnam last month. Queensland police have charged a man with more than a dozen drug supply and weapons offences as part of Operation Yankee Fuji. Lachlan Gray has details.
5: Last month, officers from the Sunshine Coast District Gang Squad and the Tactical Crime Squad executed a search warrant at an Nambour address where they allegedly located a semi-automatic handgun, multiple rounds of ammunition, methamphetamine and more than $40,000 in cash. Subsequent investigations at a Gold Coast property led to the seizure of a further $30,000, cocaine and commercial quantities of illicit tobacco and vapes. A 36-year-old Burley Waters man has since been charged with 16 offences, including four counts of possessing dangerous drugs and two counts of supplying dangerous drugs. He'll face court next month. Lachlan Gray reporting.
2: Overseas now, and the upcoming FIFA World Cup may not be the economic bonanza US tourism operators were hoping for. Michael Lynch reports.
6: As the month-long event draws ever closer, skyrocketing ticket prices, weaker than expected hotel bookings, and broader economic uncertainty are raising questions about whether the event will deliver the windfall many cities are hoping for. For international travellers, Washington's immigration agenda has become a significant deterrent, with the American Civil Liberties Union warning that the Trump administration's rising authoritarianism and increasing violence pose a serious risk to all. It says visitors should exercise caution and have an emergency contingency plan in place when travelling to and within the United States. Michael Lynch, Air News.
2: And Virgin Australia has expanded its pet flights to Adelaide as part of a trial run. The first pets in cabin flight will leave Adelaide for Melbourne on June 23rd, with small dogs or cats in pet carriers kept under the seat in front of their owner. The flight started in October between Melbourne and the Gold Coast and Melbourne and the Sunshine Coast, and Virgin says since then nearly 1,500 animals have taken to the skies. This is Air News.
7: At the Esports Desk, hello, I'm Leonie Kay. To NRL, Dolphins star Trey Fuller has signed a contract extension with the club through to the end of 2027. The fullback has made 19 appearances for the Finns since his debut in round 25 of the 2023 season. Fuller says his family influenced his decision to stay in Redcliffe.
8: I've got a missus that's due next month, so just to stick around until she's had baby and just until that stage is over, so the baby stage.
7: The Socceroos have been training as they prepare for Sunday's World Cup opener against Turkey. Former player Alex Tobin is confident the side can get through to the knockout stages.
9: I'm not suggesting perhaps we're going to have runaway victories against any of these oppositions or any games in the World Cup, but we've definitely got a team that can match any of the teams in our group.
7: To AFL and Sydney midfielder Justin McInerney is set for an extended stint on the sidelines after scans revealed a serious hamstring tear. One of the Swans' breakout players this season, McInerney is expected to miss 8 to 10 weeks of football. The Matildas have had a 3-1 win over Mexico at Western Sydney Stadium. Sydney FC has signed MacArthur FC midfielder Jake Holman on a 3-year contract. And the Spurs have hit back in the NBA Finals against the Knicks, winning Game 3 115-111. The Knicks lead the series 2-1. Australian Independent Radio News.

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So I guess I'll go home into the arms of the girl that I love, the only love I haven't screwed up.

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0: Yes, that drumming, that beat. Did you know what that was? Well, that's going to be one of the songs we'll be playing, and I just wanted you to hear the beginning, because how did you feel? That's really important, because I'll be talking about how songs have effect on us. But anyway, last week, let me get back to what I'm going to be going on today. Last week on Journeys, we posed the question, why are our loved ones sometimes the most difficult to reach? And our answers came from the research of John Gottman and Charles Duhigg. And it was about the gap between what we intend to say and what the other person actually hears. Well, this week, we realised that music has been telling us the same thing. And for years, we've just weren't listening to the right meaning. This is Journeys. I'm Marion. Whether this is your first time with us or you've journeyed with me for a while, welcome. As always, I hope to offer perspectives, not prescriptions, on living and wearing life well. Today's topic, we thought we knew the song, but we didn't. Now, coming up next, it's that song that I first played this morning. It's a song that became the nation's anthem, written by a man who was trying to say the exact opposite. Also, guess what?
1: Happy birthday!
0: A happy birthday to all of those who are celebrating either today or for the rest of this week. But today, it's the 50th birthday of many of the songs that I'll be playing today. And one of them, happy birthday, Sarah Smiles, Hall & Oates.

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1: Don't You Forget About Me. Can you remember where that came from? That was from the 1985 classic film The Breakfast Club. Now, other songwriters wrote the song and offered it to Simple Minds to play it in the film. But the band felt it wasn't truly theirs. They recorded it reluctantly, only to turn it into their signature hit, even though it had never really been theirs to begin with. This Morning is filled with songs like that, melodies that escaped their creator's control and transformed into something entirely different. Bruce Springsteen, born in the USA, stands out as perhaps the most striking example of this. The story doesn't begin in a recording studio. It begins in 1981 at a veterans center in Los Angeles. Springsteen recently performed a benefit concert for Vietnam vets, men who returned from the war with nothing, facing homelessness and trauma that no one back home wanted to acknowledge. At that benefit, he met Ron Kovic, a Vietnam vet who was paralyzed in Vietnam and had written a memoir called Born on the 4th of July. Springsteen later says, "I don't know how to respond to what I was seeing." He was seeing issues with drug addiction, life-changing injuries, and men who served their country but face closed doors upon return. Now, those images he saw found their way into the song's verses. The narrator, a Vietnam vet, faces difficulties at home, and that led him to being sent to war. After returning, he discovers his brother was killed in action. He then seeks help from the Veterans Administration, but they turned him away. Now he has nowhere to go. And you can hear that in the lyrics. "I'm 10 years burning down the road, nowhere to run, ain't gotten any nowhere to go." And then, yes, the chorus. That chorus, that sound. How did you feel about that? Well, it's that chorus, that enormous fist-punching, stadium-filling chorus, Born in the USA. Now, the verses in the song serves as a lament, while the chorus resembles an anthem. Springsteen wanted to rouse both emotions at once, the anger of a man betrayed by his country and the pride of someone still feeling connected to it. Ronald Reagan's 1984 campaign wanted to use that chorus as a rally anthem, a symbol of American optimism and pride. Springsteen said no. He gave an interview clarifying the song's meaning. The campaign used it briefly until Springsteen's management stopped it. Now, we heard the drums and the chorus, but the story underneath them remained unheard. Which raises the question, if we got that song wrong for 40 years, what else have we misheard? Well, there was one who wrote the first song in a bathroom, in the dark, without the lights off. With the lights off. Imagine that. Well, that song will come after the break. But first, listen to the lyrics. Hear the emotions of the verses, that anger, but also the chorus, which is pride and optimism. Just listen to it.

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1: Poor Simon was 21 and he had a habit. When he needed to write, really write, you know, the writing that demands complete stillness, he would go to the bathroom at his parents' house, turn off the lights and sit in the dark with his guitar. He liked the tiles and the echo they returned to the room. He would turn on the faucet for the white noise of running water and he would play until something came. One night, late in 1963, something did come. "Hello darkness, my old friend. I've come to talk with you again." That phrase has had many interpretations over the years. A dreamy folk ballad and a philosophical meditation. It was released in early 1964, just months after J.F. Kennedy's assassination. Many listeners believed it responded to the national grief, as its mood aligned so closely with it. Poor Simon has consistently said the opposite. He wrote it prior to Kennedy's death, and it was not a song about a public tragedy. Art Garfunkel gave the most precise account of what the song is all about. He described it as the inability of people to communicate with each other, especially emotionally. So what you see around you are people unable to love each other. Now that's a quote from Garfunkel. People talking without speaking. People hearing without listening. These images are not merely poetic. They capture the communication gap studied by researcher Charles Duhigg. The discrepancy between what we intend to say and what others hear. This gap quietly underpins most of our most important relationships. Paul Simon wrote those words in a darkened bathroom 60 years ago. We sang them at every important moment in our lives. We caught the melody, but missed the message he was trying to convey. Coming up, we have the Vintage Vault, and there is one song that's born in darkness and one born in a palace. But that, let's hear Sound of Silence first.

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5: Yes, we're bringing out Bonnie Tyler, Total Eclipse of the Heart, and it was released in 1983. Did you know it was written for vampires? Specifically, it was a stage musical based on a 1922 silent movie. The songwriter was Jim Steinman, the man behind Meatloaf's Bat Out of Hell. For years, Steinman had been developing a gothic It was a theatre project centred on supernatural romance. He had a song ready for it, which he called Vampires in Love. When the musical project collapsed, the song was shelved and forgotten. Then, in 1982, Bonnie Tyler came to him needing material for a new album. Steinman just dusted it off, dusted the project and produced, of course, the song to her. He later tells a Playbill magazine, if anyone listens to the lyric, they're really like vampire lines. It's all about darkness, the power of darkness and love's place in the dark. He composed it during lunar eclipse. Tyler loved it immediately and it sold over 6 million copies worldwide. We heard a ballad about a heartbreak, but it was really a love song about the undead.

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1: And we're pulling out another one from the vintage vault. This time, it's one that's turned 50 this year. It's ABBA, Dancing Queen. It premiered live, not at a concert or on TV, but at a royal gala in Stockholm on June 18th, 1976. This was the night before the King of Sweden got married. ABBA, dressed in Baroque costumes, performed for royalty for the first time. The song had been in development for months under a completely different name. They had been calling it Boogaloo. At the very last minute, manager Stig Anderson came up with Dancing Queen. And unlike all the other songs we've talked about this morning, Dancing Queen is exactly as it sounds. A young woman on a disco floor on a Saturday night experiencing pure joy. There's no protest in the chorus and no darkness beneath the melody. ABBA truly meant every word, and it became their only US number one single. And 50 years on, it remains the sound of unguarded happiness, offered freely. After all we've heard this morning, this feels like the perfect way to end the first hour. Happy birthday, Dancing Queen.